0: I get that, though, but that's named after a company. Azteca's not named after a company.
1: Nah, it's Mexico City Stadium, man.
0: FIFA, baby.
1: Gotta love them.
0: What an enterprise.
1: Global powerhouse.
0: So, you were the three of us, other than you, young Gabriel, we're of a similar age, and of course not the Dr. J as well.
1: You're men.
0: You remember, I remember the 94 World Cup vividly.
2: Same.
1: Yes.
0: I know you don't.
1: Of course I do.
0: Did you watch Two Escobars yet?
1: No, not right. yet.
0: You're going to do that this weekend.
1: Okay.
0: You're going to do that this weekend.
2: Oh, yeah.
3: What the hell have you been doing all week?
1: Wow.
0: That was easy out of you. I believe as my oldest would call that rage baiting.
1: Yes.
0: That's what that was. the world, that was the first time I'd ever seen soccer. Like, for real. Like, on television, seen soccer was the 1994 World Cup. Previous to that, I'd never seen it played live. Had you seen it played live? Like, on television? Like, high-level soccer before the 94 World Cup?
2: So let me ask you this. Let me answer your question with another question.
0: Oh.
2: What's the, like, Baggio era?
0: Well, that's that. He's the one who missed the PK in the World Cup final against Brazil in 94.
2: That's 94. Roberto Baggio. Then I feel like that's probably, that might be it. Although I feel like I'd had some.
0: Well, there were no television rights to it. Like, we didn't see La Liga, Serie A, Premier League, Bundesliga. We saw none of that stuff in America prior to that. The only way, my guess is, you would have seen it previously is if you watched the 1990 World Cup, like, unbeknownst that it was. I have no recollection of a World Cup before 1994. I never saw soccer on television before 1994 World Cup. In fact, the only thing that I knew about soccer was Pele. That's it. Nothing. It just wasn't accessible. There was no internet. There was nothing. There's just no way to ever see it.
2: Yep.
0: And
2: Yugoslavia was in the 91. Still Yugoslavia. How about it?
0: Yeah.
2: No, I remember 94. You're
0: yeah,
2: yes.
0: Vividly.
2: The same.
0: And after 94, in 96, the MLS is birthed. And that went from, you know, a little bit of a joke of a league to what it is now, which is quite strong. Probably not top five in the world, but I would think it'd be somewhere between 6 and 10 in the world that MLS would be. That'd be around where I would have it. Maybe I'm off. Who knows? But certainly one where you now are having soccer-specific stadiums all over the country. Beautiful one down at lower.com down in Columbus. Massive crowds that are there. I remember covering MLS games in like 07, 08. At the original Crew Stadium, and there'd be, I don't know, 8,000 people there, that type of thing. Now there's 20, and they sell out a lot of them. Seattle was a behemoth when that first entered. And so, and by the way, like, the European game has grown tremendously. One of the most popular video games for kids in this country used to be FIFA. Now it's FC.
1: Mm-hmm.
0: My kids play it. They're playing it right now. They were playing it every night leading up to this stuff. They all have favorite international teams. They all have favorite teams in the Bundesliga or the Premier League or La Liga, whatever. They all have these teams that they root for. They know the players. I guarantee you, Beamsy could do the starting lineup for Bayern. He would know that.
2: Yeah.
0: You with Arsenal. Yep. Like, it's accessible. You can watch it every Saturday. If you want to watch Arsenal, you can. And yet, USA Soccer is in the exact same spot.
2: Oh, yeah.
1: It's pretty stupefying.
0: And that is Mike DeCourcy wrote a story on this. I'm going to try to get him on my Columbus show tomorrow because I want someone to explain why we are no better off as an international soccer power than we were in 1994.
2: Is it as simple as in the rest of the world, this is what the best athletes in the country does?
0: Yeah.
2: That's what they do.
0: Yeah.
2: Whereas, and here, that is not the case. The best athletes in the world are playing football and basketball.
0: 100%. But it's also stupefying that we didn't pull any over for soccer.
1: Yeah, you figure as the game grows.
0: A handful.
1: You figure as the game grows, it might become more enticing for our athletes to play it.
0: Of course.
1: But it hasn't happened that way.
0: And why?
1: Right.
0: Why has that not happened? Our goal in 94 was to get out of the group stage by hook or crook and get to the knockout stage. We did. We lost to Brazil in the knockout stage, who ended up winning the World Cup in 1994. Romario was the star of that Brazilian team.
2: By the way, can I tell you something that is...
0: And it is no different now. I was listening to Taylor Twellman on with Tony Kornheiser. And he was saying, you know, get out of the group. If we get to the quarterfinal, that's a victory. Like, no talk. You see the list of, like, okay, these eight teams that can win it, then here are six dark horses. Here's six more dark. We're not even the second group of dark horse.
2: No. No.
0: We're terrible. We didn't win CONCACAF 2 years ago.
1: So CONCACAF-y.
0: How? How do we suck so
2: bad?
0: But
2: our women are good.
4: Entitled generation.

0: Because there's not, there isn't football.
1: But what is it, Kev? It doesn't make sense that we are no better off 30 years
0: it's
1: later.
0: It's not a priority.
2: I mean,
0: it's
2: on not the even, women's side it is. On the men's side it doesn't
1: could it have
2: feel
1: not
2: like
1: been.
2: It's not. I don't know.
3: But that's a failure then of USA Soccer.
2: Yeah, it is.
3: USA Soccer
0: how
3: has
0: you
3: failed.
0: Convince, how do you convince people who have aspirations to play in the NFL or in the NBA to play soccer?
3: Here's my theory on it. I think in this country, we have way too much pay for play. And soccer is a massive pay-for-play sport at the youth level.
0: Okay.
3: And so I think – and they're playing year-round, and it's a lot of money to play on these clubs. And you travel over the place. And I think our bet – soccer should be – soccer is the most accessible sport in the world. You just need a ball.
0: Every park has it.
3: That's it. A ball. And for us, we turn it – we try to get kids scholarships. And it's just a totally different mindset. Yeah. But it's – it is, of course, no, soccer is never going to be here the way that it is football, basketball, for sure. But you can touch, like Christian Pulisic has played for some massive clubs. He plays for AC Milan right now.
4: Played for Chelsea, yeah.
3: Yeah, he's played for massive clubs. Like we've had, and by the way, Alexi Lalas played for big clubs in Italy, and Frankie Hayduk played for big clubs in Germany. And
4: yeah, Clint like, Dempsey played for big clubs.
3: This has been going on for a long time. But just the idea that we haven't had some kid who grew up on FIFA, who grew up watching Ronaldo and Messi and all of that, and hasn't said, no, this is the route I'm going to go. I'm going to go play for Real Madrid.
0: I just think
3: it's crazy that because it's more touchable than it ever has been.
0: They don't see people making the wealth in this country from that.
4: I think that's what it is. What Zagura said, if you want to play at the highest level of this sport, you're not going to be in the United States.
0: Right.
3: Yeah, but who cares? Like, the world's never been smaller, so go play at Real Madrid. Go play at Bayern Munich.
0: I just
3: think
0: that doesn't feel as, like, real or accessible, and they know they can go to college and get NIL money to play.
3: Well, that's new.
0: That part of it's new, but, I mean, I just think all along people think I could go, they want to be, play college here, play, yeah, the best soccer is just not, it's just not here.
3: Yeah, so then we failed.
0: Yeah.
2: If I may.
3: In 30 years, we failed. Go ahead, Kev.
2: The promotion of the game, I think, still needs to be more, even though it is more accessible, like you said, Bo. I think the promotion of it, because a lot of times when you see highlights, people are still going to the not top 10 style that all like deep-rooted soccer fans hate, like the flopping, the, you know, like the careless passes, the goalkeepers just absolutely missing a ball from some lower tier league and things like that. Like that is how soccer is still presented more of the time than it is the beautiful
3: by,
2: game.
3: Like,
2: that
3: traditional
2: it is.
3: Media. By, like, traditional media, you mean? Is that what you're saying?
2: Yeah. Just, like, as we're, you know, watching just overall coverage of sports and stuff. And it's natural because we do have three big leagues here, and the biggest one is what we talk about on the show every single day. So, you know, it's natural. But that's a piece of it. But I also think the developmental part of it from the U.S. soccer part is the biggest thing. And it's always the frustrations I've always had with the whole organization.
3: Yeah, it's wild.
0: You know what?
3: We're no better off 30 years later because we were told in '94 that we would be a World Cup contender by the next time we had a World Cup.
0: No.
3: So that was said, by the way. That's not hyperbole. That was said in '94. The next time the U.S. hosts a World Cup, we'll be World Cup contenders.
4: That's wild.
0: '94. Yeah. I'm pissed that I didn't go to any of these games, and I blame Pedro.
3: You should blame Pedro. Did you have them in the Bay Area?
0: They were at Stanford Stadium.
3: Oh, jeez.
0: And you know who was at Stanford Stadium who played their games there? Brazil.
3: Oh, jeez.
0: We could have seen Brazil, Colombia, Russia, Cameroon. God.
3: Colombia was a squad. Colombia, I mean, that's two Escobars. That's one of the great tragic stories.
0: That game
3: was
0: at the Rose Bowl in Pasadena.
3: Yeah, yeah. But that, I mean, they had Valderrama on that team.
0: Oh, yeah.
3: Was on that team from the Colombian team. Yeah, they were one of the best teams in the world at that time.
0: I didn't realize own goal came first. In my recollection of that, it was the own goal that lost them the game. The own goal came in the 35th minute. The U.S. went up 2-0 in the 52nd minute. Yeah. Colombia got a late goal from Valencia to make it 2-1. So, I feel like his
3: probably unfortunate.
0: But Brazil played Russia. Brazil played Cameroon. Russia played Cameroon. All in Stanford Stadium, all in June of 1994.
3: That's crazy that you didn't
0: go.
3: Why
0: didn't we go to
3: Pedro,
0: any of those?
3: What were you doing?
0: I remember watching them.
3: Yeah. That's crazy you didn't go.
0: Yeah.
3: By the way, it's still, even though they expanded the tournament a couple of times since, it's still the most profitable World Cup ever. and it's the highest attended World Cup ever in terms of average attendance. One thing that I do think kind of sucks about this is that there's really no games in Middle America. This entire World Cup is taking place on the coasts. The only one that's in sort of middle of America is Kansas City, is the only one. Everything else is in the coasts or Texas is where all these games are being played, and that sucks a little
0: bit. So 94 you had.
4: Scheduling's weird, too. A lot of 3 p.m., 9 p.m., 10 p.m. kickoffs.
0: 94 you had.
5: This game on right now at 5 o'clock and not play again until 10.
3: Yeah, it's a joke. And then USA, like Friday at 9 o'clock,
4: well,
3: is brutal.
4: That's fine for me.
3: But that's brutal.
0: You had L.A., you had the Rose Bowl, you had Stanford Stadium, you had Detroit at the Pontiac Silverdome, you had the Giant Stadium in East Rutherford, New Jersey, you had the Cotton Bowl in Dallas, Soldier Field in Chicago, the Citrus Bowl in Orlando, Foxborough in Boston, and RFK Memorial in D.C. were the venues of the 1994 World Cup.
3: How many of those are still?
0: RFK, no. Foxborough, no. Citrus Bowl still there.
3: Is it, or did that get tore down and the new one built? Is the original? I don't think the original Citrus Bowl is still there, is it?
0: Is it not?
3: I don't think so.
0: We're going to click on it right now. Citrus Bowl redirects here. Camping World Stadium. Yeah, it appears to be.
3: Massive renovation.
0: It's the same one. Yep.
3: Is it? Yeah. By the way, you're listening to 850 ESPN, Cleveland, a Good Karma Brands station.
0: Soldier WKNR. Field. Soldier Field still exists. Cotton Bowl, not. Excellent job. Rose Bowl still exists. Stanford Stadium still exists. Pontiac Silverdome, no. And Giant Stadium, no.
3: Yeah. Yeah. Wild. Absolutely wild. Yeah, it's funny. Like, the boys are, like, they have international teams that they're rooting for.
4: Not rooting for the U.S.
3: Well, they are, but
0: they can't win.
3: I think my kids don't play soccer, but I think they think USA soccer is a joke. Like, it's not cool. Whereas, like, the other ones are. Like, the Germans are cool.
4: Spain is cool.
3: France is cool. Yeah. Brazil's cool. Yeah. So, yeah, there you go. It is a mailbag edition of the program. 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
3: I think you could do it.
2: Do it!
1: What is that?
4: Like that's when like they do the Jeffrey Ross is a roastmaster general.
3: Sling insults at us.
1: I don't... Well, I'm not
3: just
1: sure.
3: Just him, I guess. Just him.
1: Yeah, I don't know. I could chime in. I don't know if I could be the leader.
4: No, because I'm not. You have to do your own set.
1: I'm not super witty.
4: Don't sell yourself short here, Gibbe.
3: You're a tremendous wit.
4: Yeah, you're a tremendous wit.
1: Yeah. I don't think I have.
4: How do you measure yourself against other witters?
3: That's all you know.
4: By height?
1: That's right. Well done.
3: Oh, man.
1: Mini camp, off season awards.
3: Let's do it.
1: And more. And if you don't like a topic, tell me you don't like a topic. We'll go to the next one. That's where we're at. It's getaway day.
3: It is. Well, there's still, it's decent representation out there.
1: Yeah, no,
4: not
1: no,
4: on
1: no.
4: the football They're, side. There's
1: the football gone. Side. Will Scarlett's like, hey, I'll see you like July 27th. I go, well, maybe by then you can get me Dabo on.
3: 6 weeks.
1: I'll I go, because you haven't done much of anything since
3: no,
1: you
3: he
1: helped,
3: hasn't.
1: Then you helped us get our new safety, McNeil Warren. I mean, he hadn't done anything since.
3: Not a whole lot, no. He'll come back here with a series of quarter zips from exclusive golf courses we've never heard. Yeah,
1: by the way, too,
3: yeah,
1: he's like, I had another kid. I go, I didn't even know your wife was pregnant with a third kid. I go, what happened
3: How
1: to you?
3: How did that happen? Like, was what? He, like every year he's having a kid?
4: That's all Scarlett does.
1: Human Pez dispenser.
3: He really is.
1: I don't know.
3: He really is.
1: I don't know. Whatever.
3: God bless him. God bless him.
1: Biggest off-season acquisition by this football team is?
3: That's Jared Verse. I mean, that's the one. That's the biggest acquisition in the NFL, that trade. It's the biggest off-season move in the league by a pretty wide margin. So, yeah, I think that one's it. That'd be mine.
1: Nathan, do you agree?
5: I choose Todd Monken.
3: Ben Richards. Did you watch the new one?
4: No. No interest.
3: It's Glenn Powell. I mean,
4: so what?
3: Yeah.
4: The world one's perfect. I don't want
1: to. I took my wife to the theater.
3: How was it?
1: I got her to go. I'm like, you're going to love this. It's fun.
3: Yeah.
1: It's fast-paced. There's a lot going on. 5 minutes in, she's like, if this isn't grounds for divorce, I don't know what is.
3: Was it good?
1: I was completely entertained.
3: You were okay. Yeah.
1: It is not anywhere close to as good as the first one.
4: Yeah, come on. Richard
1: it's
4: Dawson.
1: It's a fun little 90-minute.
4: Schwarzenegger.
1: Minute. You're looking for a 90-minute deal?
3: Yeah.
1: Fine. Thought the ending sucked?
3: You can't be. I love Glenn Powell, but Glenn Powell is not Arnold.
4: No.
1: No.
3: You know.
4: No.
3: I got asked this earlier this week in the morning. Somebody asked me, what intellectual property would you like to see remade with this technology and client where we are now? Like, what movie or television series would you like to from long ago that you'd like to see them give it another go at it? Not necessarily a remake, but maybe just a reimagining or another version of it. You know, one that I thought of, and I never understood this. And I don't know if this is the right answer or not, but it's what came to my head first when I was asked the question. I don't know why Indiana Jones couldn't have been our Bond. I don't know why you had to just tie it to Harrison Ford. Why couldn't you just tell stories from that era, from the early 30s through World War II?
1: I'd be on board for that.
3: With Listen, just different actors and tell different stories.
4: Totally agreed. I mean, listen, Jack Ryan has been portrayed by...
3: Right.
4: Alec Baldwin, Harrison Ford, Jim
3: from The Office. Is that good, by the way? Did you watch the movie?
4: It was a show.
3: No, they did a movie too.
1: I never saw the movie.
3: I just dropped it like two weeks ago. The show was good. I watched the
4: show's solid.
3: The first two seasons were very good. Then the third one kind of petered. But the
4: Homeland to me of that genre is
3: the best.
4: Yeah,
3: got crazy. At
4: and
3: the
4: also
3: end of the first
4: same
3: two
4: one
3: series.
4: As after first. Well, they just don't have it.
3: There's not enough.
4: There's not enough material. They're not planning on that.
3: Things become hits and then they run out
4: and
3: of.
4: They
3: steam.
4: Go. We got to keep going. I don't know what I would want. I really.
3: You know one they're going to do, and I think this one is going to happen, is I think that there will be a redo of Star Wars, of the original Star Wars.
1: I don't think I'm on board for that.
3: They're going to, because, and you even heard it, the guy who runs Disney said this a couple of months ago, that they really missed on the Rey.
4: So redo those. Throw those out and be like, we're going to try this again.
3: Basically they're going to be like, these aren't the drones you're looking for. And
4: fine.
3: Start over and say, this is the story we should have told as opposed to the one we did. I actually thought the first one was pretty good.
4: Ray's fine, but then like.
3: But like nobody cared about
4: Finn
3: any of those characters. Nobody cared
4: terrible.
3: About any of those characters. No. So they really dropped the ball on that.
4: Rogue One was great. I liked Rogue One.
3: Yeah.
4: And Andor's excellent.
3: But I think you're going to get a re-Star Wars at some point.
1: I don't know if I like that.
4: Just depends what it is.
1: Yeah.
4: I mean, let me tell you something. The cast of the original Running Man, it's perfect. Who are you changing? You change anybody?
3: Now you're the Running Man?
4: Yeah.
3: Well, they already did that.
4: I know, but I'd say, why would you redo it? I'm saying, I don't, some of these
3: I think just because
4: don't need to be done.
3: In some instances, like, just technology's come so far that you can do it in a way that would be way cooler. Like, Star Wars, you could probably go pretty nuts right now with it, with what you can do from a technology.
4: Yeah, but I like it.
3: Of course
4: what
3: you
4: do.
3: We're old.
4: I don't like it looking fake.
3: We're old, but like my kids like the prequel and the sequels more than the original. They did.
4: It's a blemish on their record.
3: It really is.
4: I hate to say it.
3: It is. I agree.
4: Attack of the. What's the third one?
3: Sith.
4: That one is. That is a very good movie.
3: Yeah.
4: And it ends very, very well. The first one is. God awful.
3: The second one is crazy too. With
4: the clones, too much.
3: Clones
4: thing
3: so much. Yeah,
4: yeah.
1: All right. Most outstanding rookie this off season.
4: I choose Denzel Boston.
3: I'm going to take it a step further.
1: Ooh.
3: I'm going to say it right here on Cleveland Browns Daily on this fine day, June 11th,
4: in the year of our Lord. 2026.
3: Sophisticated fans.
4: Because we know we have a sophisticated football audience that's going to easily digest the knowledge of the take you're about to bestow upon them.
3: I think you can go buy his jersey. I think you can buy the Denzel Boston jersey.
1: I don't know about that.
3: I think you can buy it.
4: Are we hugging him?
3: Not hugging him yet.
4: No.
3: Got to get through camp.
4: We're purchasing.
3: But we can buy the jersey.
4: We can purchase.
3: You can purchase your 12s. He's not going to get another number either. He wore that at Washington, so you're safe there. It's a cool receiver number. You can buy the jersey.
1: Is there a potential that he's already one of the top three players on this offense?
3: Well, you've got a question in two that we'll get to in a second, Gibby.
1: Next, outstanding defensive player from this offseason's program.
3: Jeez, that's hard because the way this is.
1: You're not in pads.
3: The way that this is done, it's hard.
1: All right, most fun defensive player that you've seen?
4: I've got.
1: Okay, all right.
4: I'm going to give you four, one at each level of the defense.
1: Oh, boy. Thank God. We got 41 more minutes.
3: Give me one. I'm going to give you four.
1: I've never been more happy for you to overachieve today.
3: This is one of the great moments. It's one of the great things you do. Give me three things. I'm going to give you six.
4: It's like the Amish bowlers in Kingpin. They base their scores off of 12 frames.
3: Off of 12 frames.
1: I'd like a remake of that.
4: I just think part of the problem with this notion of remakes is, like, Bill Murray's perfect.
3: Yeah,
4: that's
3: why I went to technology, and I was like, I know that they're redoing the Potters as like a series. They're doing like the Harry Potters
4: all
3: over again.
4: Yeah, and that'll be cool.
3: Yeah, and it'd be impossible to do Lord of the Rings better than it was done.
4: Agreed.
3: It's just pitch perfect, and
1: I hated that.
3: Oh, so good.
4: So
3: good. Lord of those so
4: Man,
3: good. Yeah, so I was trying to think, is there anything technology that would be better done?
4: I'll give you one. I want a live action.
3: Okay.
4: Gummy bears.
1: Live action.
3: They just tried that with He-Man, and I don't think it landed.
1: It didn't.
3: Yeah, they tried doing He-Man.
4: Well, I wasn't calling for that.
3: Live action He-Man again.
4: I'm calling for the gummy bears. They
3: tried that with G.I. Joe, too, and that didn't work.
1: Boy, I really wanted it to.
3: I did, too. It didn't work. Yeah. The more you know.
4: I think that
3: knowledge is power.
4: I think gummy bears would be a lot of fun. Although I will say the villain's pretty one note and pretty incompetent.
3: Yeah.
4: All right. On the defensive line, my outstanding defensive player is Alex Wright. I really enjoyed our conversation with him.
3: I think he has
4: really taken a big step forward as a leader, as a player, and I think he is in line for a big, big season. Coming off of career, I think that he's got another gear that he's going to get to. Here in 2026.
1: Real cool moment today at practice happened right in front of us with Alex Wright.
4: That's right.
1: Taught Casey Concepcion a little thing about holding on to the football.
4: You got to protect that football, Rook.
1: Come on, Rook. You got to protect the ball.
4: That's
1: he came
4: right.
1: up from behind him, knocked it out.
4: At the second level, at the linebacker position, I have a tie for Quincy Williams and Carson Schlesinger. They are both everywhere. They are both leaders in different styles. They are both fast, physical, all of it. I think they are going to be a ton of fun. We have got to keep them healthy. We got to keep those guys healthy. At the cornerback position, I choose Tyson Campbell. Really, he and Carson and Quincy and Alex Wright, of the like quote-unquote stars of the defense, and I'll include the other guy, which at the safety position would be Rocket Hickman, who had interceptions and was making plays all camp. Those were the guys that were there every day.
3: Yep.
4: Every day.
3: Yep.
4: And for that, they will be acknowledged. And they will be awarded most outstanding defensive player. They will each get a quarter portion.
1: I think Tyson Campbell is going to be even a better corner after going up against Denzel Boston
4: every day. Come on,
1: that's the first Star Wars. Because Denzel Boston
4: quarter portion
1: challenged him. I don't even know what's going on.
4: Ray's gone, he's turning in the junk.
1: Ray's gone bye-bye,
4: Egon. That's
1: what
4: she
1: gets.
4: A quarter portion.
2: I'm loving all these references, by the way.
4: Thank you. That was a good one. I was pleased with it.
1: Outstanding offensive player.
3: 12. He's been here. He makes plays over and over again. Yeah, I mean, he looks like a T. Higgins. He looks like a dude.
4: He looks like
3: looks
4: a dude.
3: Looks like a dude, man.
4: I'm going to award the 20% share of Offensive Player of the Year award. One will go to Quinshon Judkins. Very hard to judge a running back, but I thought he ran really hard. I think he looks good. I think he's done everything. You actually just don't get to see the full effect of a running back. I will also award a share to Denzel Boston for reasons of which Bo Bishop has already discussed. Hey, Bo, I know it's bad radio, but I agree. Denzel Boston's jersey should be purchased. I'm going to give a portion to Isaiah Bond because I'm a Isaiah Bond truther. I'm a stan. And
3: yeah,
4: I like what he's done. I like all of it.
3: It's a good job of you bringing him up because he consistently got deep, and we actually threw it to him, which was cool.
4: And then I am going to award a 20% portion to Deshaun Watson. I think that he, as a human being, is in a very good place. I think we've seen him throw the football. I think it's looked great, and I'm very excited about that. And then with my final
3: 20%.
1: We're only at 80%.
4: We're only at 80%. We're going to get to 100%. I'm going to award to Shedeur Sanders, who I think has shown big improvements as well in his processing and his ability to operate this offense for Todd Monken.
3: You remember that German, that Freddy guy who's driving through the South? He's now discovered Bass Pro Shop. We found another surreal place on our way. I know some people will say I'm too positive about everything I see, but this place was crazy. They had a shooting range in the store. By the way, Lamine Yamal, who's the best young player on the planet, plays for Barcelona. They just had a picture of him in a rural Georgia Walmart.
1: What are we doing?
4: So did you see the guy you're talking about when he ran into like those soda fountains where he's like too many choices.
3: Too many choices. His Twitter following, he's now up to 380,000 followers on Twitter.
4: It's great.
3: Because of this. It's incredible.
4: That is incredible. Next.
1: The deepest position on this 2026 Cleveland Browns roster is?
3: Well, you're going to sense a theme, but I think it's receiver. I think we have four stud receivers.
4: In the year of our Lord 2025, I would have fallen out of my chair at the mere suggestion, that the wide receiver room would be the deepest on this football team just 1 year later. And yet here we are, and boy, I'm in my chair.
1: Boy, here we are. Oh, my God. 425.
4: This is amazing. And here we are. It is.
3: It's it. That's
4: I know it's bad radio, but I agree. Yeah, I just can see young Gabriel shaking.
3: He loves it. So good.
1: Good God.
3: That's amazing.
4: That's good.
3: So
4: good.
3: Much fun.
1: Position with the most questions outside of the quarterback room.
3: Corner.
4: Yeah. I mean, when it's like if there's a meal in front of you and you say that somebody's eating and it's a meal for two and one person's doing all the eating, that means somebody's not eating.
2: Yep.
4: And I noted Tyson Campbell, his flowers were given.
2: Yep. Yeah.
4: We haven't seen Denzel out there. Miles Harden's done a fine job, but beyond that,
3: it's pretty thin.
4: Big questions. And this would, it would be a position I would not be surprised at all if they brought somebody in to that room. I think it is a necessity.
2: Yep.
4: Based on what I have seen.
3: I would agree. I would concur.
1: I don't think you've been this good since we were recording and filming things at the Combine.
4: Thank you.
1: You are on a bender right now.
4: It's also good analysis because I respect the sophisticated nature of our football audience. There goes a debutante.
3: There she goes.
1: Well, position battle, not quarterback, you are most looking forward to seeing in camp.
3: I got one. D tackle. It's not really a position battle, but who, like, is Mike Hall going to, what's that going to look like? Mason Graham, Mike Hall. Who are the dudes? Who are the dudes? Who's making the roster? Who are the dudes?
4: I want to say it, but I won't. I'm going to pick another position for the sake of the radio.
3: Thank you.
2: So you were going to concur
4: yeah.
2: again?
4: Oh, yeah. Those guys need to go.
3: Like, go.
4: It's not even a position battle, but
3: no,
4: it's more
3: they just
4: like
3: need to go.
4: I need
3: big
4: to see this room dominate. Huge investments.
3: Yeah, go be studs.
4: From a position battle, it's more that I'll be interested is what do we settle on as the five on the offensive line?
2: Yeah.
4: I think we know Titus
2: Those
4: Howard, we know Zion Johnson, and we know Spencer Fano. We know Elton Jenkins will be a part of that. Is he center? Is he guard? That remains to be seen to me today. And then in other terms of position battle, the only other one really out there is, and I'm not sure there will be an answer where it's just one this year, but you know, who's going to be the starting Sam?
2: Mm-hmm.
4: Like, yeah. I really think in terms of position battles, the only thing that's unsettled is center, right guard. In the receiver room, your battles are more like who makes this roster.
2: Roster battles, yeah.
4: But in terms of starting lineup stuff, I really think it's as simple as Sam, which is a part-time job anyway. It's not even a full-time job. It's Sam, and then it's going to be on the O-line. Now, I think you have three starting caliber defensive tackles. So maybe you are right to list that as a position battle because
3: sort of, yeah.
4: You know, who are going to be the defensive tackles in pass rushing situations? Malik Collins has been great at it.
2: Yeah.
4: So, well, can Mason Graham take a big step forward or does that become Mike Hall?
2: Yeah.
1: I think the one position that's worth watching is the tight end. I mean, Fannin didn't participate this offseason. Dealing with something, like who's the number two tight end? And by the way, this Todd Monken offense loves to throw to tight ends, given what we've seen over the last 3 weeks.
4: Yeah.
2: Mm-hmm. Yeah.
1: Final one. Well, actually, there's two left. You're under the radar player to watch heading into camp.
3: So, I don't know. This is the first thing that came to my mind, and it's in the same room that we talked about. Like, Tylan Wallace has been around a lot. He's been around.
4: I agree. That was number one.
3: Was it really?
4: Yeah, that was number one on there.
3: We didn't even consult each other on this. It's wild.
1: He's had a good
3: camp.
4: Cross him off the list.
3: And I just don't know.
4: I agree.
3: Now, who's making this roster out of that room? Because it's hard for me to imagine him not. So, like, then are there six?
1: Especially because he can play his special teams.
3: Yeah, to me, he feels like almost a lock. So then I don't know how many do you – I mean, he's been good.
4: So I met him at the golf outing.
3: Mm-hmm.
4: Sometimes you meet guys and you just look at me, you're just like, the guy just looks like a professional athlete.
3: Yeah.
4: Like, he just gives off, to me, very much professional athlete vibes. Mm-hmm. And so, yeah, he was number one on my list.
3: Yeah.
4: I also have, because I made a list, I have in the safety room, I've got Chris Edmonds. And I found out that Donovan McMillan's nickname in his room is Don Julio. Tequila I happen to like.
3: It's a great tequila.
4: It is. Chris Edmonds and Don Julio. I'm watching them. KT Leveson on the offensive line and Jack Conley. And then Buki Watson and Winston Reed at linebacker.
1: Love it. Final one. One word to describe this Browns off season.
3: Newsy.
4: Juicy.
3: Oh, baby.
1: And with that.
6: Sophisticated.
4: That's our audience, young Gabriel.
3: You'll hear from Quinshon at the podium.
1: I actually think we might.
3: Or you want to just go straight
1: Let's go on right to the mailbag.
3: We'll go right to the mailbag coming up next. 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

0: future Browns. 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Hello, Gibbe.
1: Hi. Mexico up on South Africa, 2-0. Somehow South Africa is playing with 10 players.
2: All right, I have a question. Situation. I have a question for us.
0: Yep.
2: Is the Larry box. David reaction to the Josh Hart layup the most perfect celebrity in the wild moment for what you know of the person and the persona that they have created, which really is them, but just a celebrity in the wild moment ever?
0: It's funny, as you were saying that, I don't know how this creeped into my head, but the only thing that I could think of that would more properly execute it was when Britney Spears shaved her head when she was running around getting gas. Do you remember that one? She was yelling at people.
2: Yeah,
0: because you knew it was heading
2: troubled.
0: There. Well, yeah, for sure. I mean, it wasn't fun. I mean, it was insane, but I think we all thought she was probably headed to that range.
2: Sure.
0: This to me proves that he is maybe the funniest and most authentic human who's we've ever had in our midst.
2: 100%.
0: Because the fact that he is the inspiration for George Costanza, and then the fact that then he played an amplified version of himself that probably wasn't too far away from reality, that is an episode of Curb.
2: 100%.
0: 100%. It's 100% an episode.
2: My favorite part about it is not even one of the videos shows Hart actually missing.
0: No.
2: It's just Larry. And he needs – I think if – if the guy from HBO to his immediate right doesn't support him, I think he's going to the ground.
0: Zaslav doesn't support him. He's probably going to the ground.
2: I think he's going to the ground.
0: Yeah.
2: Yeah, his knees get past 90 degrees, and he's going down.
0: It's crazy.
1: By the way, speaking of all this, the one picture that Seinfeld with the look on his face.
0: Yeah. It's those two guys. I mean, it's just so cool.
1: There's a gentleman that tweeted, and Mike Sando, a number of other reporters have picked it up and retweeted it with that picture. And this guy posted, these are basically Seinfeld themes from this one game. Jerry's new girlfriend gets him courtside, but she turns out to be a Spurs fan. George can't watch the game because Frank insists on watching the Yankees Guardians. Elaine pretends to be Mariska Hargitay to get into Dolan's box.
0: That's a
2: incredible.
0: Great one. That,
2: yes.
0: That one is that
2: That's
0: one would
2: one.
0: Work for sure.
2: Yep.
0: Yeah.
1: Kramer hosts an illegal viewing party outside of MSG.
0: That's fact.
2: 100%. He
0: fact.
2: Does.
0: Somehow he knows the mayor.
1: Yeah.
0: Him against Dolan. Yep. That's a lock. I'm going to rewatch.
3: I might do it this weekend if I have. I mean, it's beautiful this weekend, warm and stuff. But I might, in my idle time, I might rewatch the episode of Curb where they do the final season of Seinfeld.
2: That's great.
0: It's an incredible. That's with the Funkhauser joke and all of that.
2: Yeah.
0: Like I need and Danny Duperstein and all of that.
2: I thought you were gonna. I thought you were gonna maybe go for the Shaq. What last time Larry was courtside?
0: Yeah, that's a good. That's a really good episode.
2: Peanut butter.
0: But that season, I think I'm gonna. I might jump in on that season a little bit and see those guys.
1: All right, let's get to the questions.
0: It's Groats disease. It's Groats.
1: ARM. Name an actor you'd like to have another film from in their prime. I'm going with Connery.
0: So it's
1: following
0: interesting.
1: Up on our conversation.
0: I don't have Connery's not my Bond. So Connery,
2: Roger Moore feels like my Bond.
0: He's my Bond too. Yeah. Is probably mostly Roger Moore, and I do like the Craig ones a lot.
2: Pierce.
0: So Connery for me is he's. And for me, he's Hunt for Red October, The Untouchables, The Rock.
2: Oh, The Rock.
0: Those are the – that's Connery to me is that era, which is probably sacrilege for a lot of folks. A movie I'd like to see more of somebody in their prime. I mean, God, I feel like we got Apex Harrison Ford.
2: I got two if you want me to throw
0: go,
2: them.
0: Go, go if
2: so
0: you're ready.
2: So my two are Arnold. Like, I just – when he was at the peak of his powers was just so great. And
0: how did they not make Commando 2?
2: I don't know.
0: How do you not remake, do another one? It's incredible.
2: I mean, his catalog, his run is so good.
3: It's nuts, yeah.
2: You know what I wouldn't mind? I'll give you a remake that I wouldn't mind seeing. I don't know who could do it because you've got to have the body, but also the uniquely charismatic chops. It's not like we're talking about him at the beginning was a great thespian, and I'm talking about Arnold, but like Conan. Like
3: that's a good one.
2: Conan the Destroyer, where you have somebody in the Wilt Chamberlain role, like you could have.
3: Those are great. I grew up on those bigly. I know
2: great
3: you did as
2: movies.
3: Well. Those are great and really pretty grim at times. I wonder if you could do a series on that.
2: That would be very cool.
3: I would love that. HBO Star or Showtime, some Paramount Plus, that whole story would be pretty dang good. I think
2: there was at one time there was talk about that.
3: Yeah.
2: And then Arnold would be involved.
3: You need the right.
2: I don't even know who could do it.
3: There's not anybody like that anymore. There isn't that. I don't know who that would be, like that action hero. There was such an action hero thing that happened in the 80s.
2: Totally. It's gone.
3: The 90s with him and Stallone, and then Willis came in for a little bit. Like there was, you know, that was such a battle, but mostly it was him and Sly. And there really isn't anybody who does that now. I don't know if that's like Chris Hemsworth or something like that, but even he's probably aging himself out.
2: And he's like too pretty. Like Conan had like a grit to him.
3: Yeah, for sure. Yeah.
4: It's not The Rock, is it?
2: I don't think so.
3: Not anymore. I think he tried to do that and it didn't take.
2: Rock had a lot of really good movies and did a lot of really good things, but he wasn't, no, like, and the other thing is kind of started in that genre with Scorpion King and stuff like that, and it was like,
3: it didn't land. Yeah. People want to hug The Rock.
2: Yeah. Yeah, he's a likable guy. Bill Murray, I would take another Bill Murray comedy from his prime.
3: That's a great one.
2: All day long.
3: That's a really
2: strong
3: one.
2: Just something that I don't even know about.
3: I got one, too. One more Eddie Murphy. Give me one more 80s Eddie Murphy, early 90s Eddie Murphy.
1: All day.
3: Give me another one of those. His hit rate was pretty crazy at that time.
2: Hold on.
1: Who did Tommy Boy?
3: Farley. That's a
1: do another
3: one.
1: Farley.
3: Yeah, yeah. Well, we were really robbed of that. Yeah, robbed of that.
1: J.C. Hibbs. J.C. in the 330. With the new movie Disclosure Day coming out, would you want to know if we're living amongst aliens?
2: Well, this is what I was going to just finish this one thought before we, and then give that one more time, but. Is Judge Reinhold, because you may think about this with Beverly Hills Cop, is he like amazing classic movie adjacent more than anybody else? Like he has a pretty important role in Fast Times, but obviously not close to the center role.
3: No.
2: But he's still pretty darn important at that. He's in Beverly Hills Cop. He's in The Santa Claus. He's in like a lot of stuff.
3: He is. Yeah, he had a hell of a run.
2: But he's always just he's in Stripes for crying out loud.
3: It's like they do that
2: Gremlins.
3: Thing. They do that thing on the Ringer with the rewatchables. They say he's like the ultimate that guy.
2: Totally.
3: This guy?
1: Can you do like the levels of bacon with him?
3: Yeah, you probably could because he's in a lot.
2: Six
3: in that
2: degrees
3: era.
2: For sure.
3: Yeah. Would I want to know if aliens were living among us?
1: Yes.
3: Nah, I'm good.
2: Yeah, I do, and I believe that they are. And I believe that I've identified someone. I'm not going to tell you who.
1: Joe tweets at the show, in light of the heater Dr. Z is on right now, I want to know your guys' favorite, quote, the next level is next moment that you can recall.
3: Wednesday night
1: taped. It just happens naturally.
2: Wednesday night taped. And Storm in the Beaches with Mr. Winners.
3: Dick Winners.
2: You said Winners. No T.
1: That's right.
3: We're like Dick Winners storming the beaches of Normandy. The next level is
2: to hide food from a food drop.
3: Food drop that we were forced to eat on air.
2: Yeah.
3: Good Lord.
2: That's right.
3: Simpler times, boys. Simpler times.
1: Mike tweets at the show, a big reason for our lack of soccer success is that to be elite at soccer requires many years of training and many more years of training than football. An elite athlete can start playing football in high school and still be a college recruit. Not the case with soccer.
3: But that would be the same thing that you would say about basketball. You'd be the same thing that you would say about golf or anything. And we still produce elite at that sport, those sports. Anything that you have skill at, that there's a skill that has to be developed, you'd be able to have it. I don't know that soccer would be any different than basketball in that regard.
2: No, I just think it's just not. It's not the priority. It's not where the talent is going.
3: Yeah, and they bailed. They failed on that over the last 30 years.
1: Gabe's Burner tweets at emails us.
3: It's amazing.
1: What is the ideal summer cookout meal? Then indoors or outdoor eating if you're competing with birds and bugs?
3: I am probably the biggest anti-outdoor eating guy you're ever going to find. I just don't think it's worth the hassle.
2: Well, you and Miss K would be incompatible because
3: she loves it.
2: Nothing that she likes.
3: My wife loves it too.
2: Then eating outdoors.
0: Can't stand it.
2: Did it last night. We do it quite often. Can't I don't mind it. I actually don't mind it. We have a pretty good setup for our outdoor area, and I'm sure a man of your means and success would as well. But, like, last night we ate outside, and then we were going to play some euchre, and we're like, it's so gross and humid out here. Why don't we go inside? Now, meanwhile, we're eating hot food while it's gross and humid, but that was fine.
1: That was fine.
2: But then euchre, let's go get in the air conditioning. Yeah.
0: In San Diego.
2: If it's no
0: it was
2: temp,
0: 72 and yes. I have to deal with bugs, I'll
2: no
0: eat outdoors
2: temp.
0: All you want, kids.
2: Yeah. Yeah.
0: But it's so rare that you get the perfect mix of temp and food.
2: I like to eat grilled steaks outside.
0: That's fine.
2: I mean, if you're saying that's my perfect, that, ribs.
0: Yeah, I like ribs.
2: I'm doing a nice drum steak. How'd that turn out, by the way?
0: Oh, my God, a delight. The kids loved it.
2: Dude, they're so good.
0: It was so good. I found a marinade. I can't remember what it was. I did the dry rub, and we sous-vide them, and then I finished them. No, they crushed.
2: Yeah, they're so good.
0: They crushed.
2: And easy.
0: Yeah, yeah,
2: and
0: yeah.
2: And so good.
0: And really delicious.
2: Which do you...
0: Really flavorful.
2: I'll ask you. Where are you?
0: Yeah,
2: what,
0: yeah,
2: which,
0: yeah. Yeah, sure. You're not on. No
2: first
0: mic.
2: Time, first
0: Hit
2: time
0: the
2: on
0: mic.
2: The radio.
0: Hit the button.
1: Well, I was coughing, and then somehow I hit
0: so
1: this
0: is it
1: chair
0: excuse?
1: And took our streak.
0: Totally
1: justified. Over here.
2: He used to just... Remember when he would, like, body bag me if, like, I
0: constantly.
2: Had one mess up? And every time
0: up.
2: It's an immediate...
1: By the way, South Africa's down to nine players. I don't know what
0: it's
1: the
0: not going well.
1: On.
0: Well, you're getting the hometown officiating in Mexico
1: Drew
0: City.
1: Drew sends.

0: elements to it. Like, we didn't see La Liga, Serie A, Premier League, Bundesliga. We saw none of that stuff in America prior to that. The only way, my guess is, you would have seen it previously is if you watched the 1990 World Cup, like, unbeknownst that it was. I have no recollection of a World Cup before 1994. I never saw soccer on television before 1994 World Cup. In fact, the only thing that I knew about soccer was Pele. That's it. Nothing. It just wasn't accessible. There was no internet. There was nothing. There's just no way to ever see it.
1: Yep.
0: And
1: Yugoslavia was in the 91. Still Yugoslavia. How about it?
0: Yeah.
1: No, I remember 94.
0: Yes. Vividly.
1: So same.
0: And after 94, in 96, the MLS is birthed. And that went from, you know, a little bit of a joke of a league to what it is now, which is quite strong. Probably not top five in the world, but I would think it'd be somewhere between 6 and 10 in the world that MLS would be. That'd be around where I would have it. Maybe I'm off. Who knows? But certainly one where you now are having soccer-specific stadiums all over the country. Beautiful one down at lower.com down in Columbus. Massive crowds that are there. I remember covering MLS games in like 07, 08 at the original Crew Stadium, and there'd be, I don't know, 8,000 people there, that type of thing. Now there's 20, and they sell out a lot of them. Seattle was at a behemoth when that first entered. And so, and by the way, like, the European game has grown tremendously. One of the most popular video games for kids in this country used to be FIFA. Now it's FC. Mm-hmm. My kids play it. They're playing it right now. They were playing it every night leading up to this stuff. They all have favorite international teams. They all have favorite teams in the Bundesliga or the Premier League or La Liga, whatever. They all have these teams that they root for. They know the players. I guarantee you, Beamsy could do the starting lineup for Bayern. He would know that.
1: Yeah.
0: You with Arsenal. Yep. Like, it's accessible. You can watch it every Saturday. If you want to watch Arsenal, you can. And yet, USA Soccer is in the exact same spot.
1: Oh, yeah.
2: It's pretty stupefying.
0: And that is some. Mike DeCourcy wrote a story on this. I'm going to try to get him on my Columbus show tomorrow because I want someone to explain why we are no better off as an international soccer power than we were in 1994.
1: Is it as simple as, in the rest of the world, this is what the best athletes in the country does?
0: Yeah.
1: That's what they do.
0: Yeah.
1: Whereas, and here, that is not the case. The best athletes in the world are playing football and basketball.
0: 100%. But it's also stupefying that we didn't pull any over for soccer.
2: Yeah, you figure as the game grows.
0: A handful.
2: You figure as the game grows, it might become more enticing for our athletes to play it.
0: Of course.
2: But it hasn't happened that way.
0: And why?
2: Right.
0: Why has that not happened? Our goal in 94 was to get out of the group stage by hook or crook and get to the knockout stage. We did. We lost to Brazil in the knockout stage, who ended up winning the World Cup in 1994. Romario was the star of that Brazilian team.
1: By the way, can I tell you something?
0: And it is no different now. I was listening to Taylor Twellman on with Tony Kornheiser, and he was saying, you know, get out of the group. If we get to the quarterfinal, that's a victory. Like, no talk. You see the list of, like, okay, these eight teams that can win it, then here are six dark horses, here's six more dark. We're not even the second group of dark horse.
1: No.
0: We're terrible. We didn't win CONCACAF 2 years ago.
2: So CONCACAF-y.
0: How do we suck so bad?
1: Our women are good.
3: Entitled generation.
1: Because there isn't football.
0: But what is it, Kev? It doesn't make sense that we're no better off 30 years later.
1: It's not a priority.
3: I mean,
1: it's
3: on not the even, women's side it is. On the men's side it doesn't could it have feel not like been? It's not. I don't know.
0: But that's a failure then of USA Soccer.
3: Yeah, it is.
0: USA Soccer
1: has
0: failed.
1: How do you convince people who have aspirations to play in the NFL or in the NBA to play soccer?
0: Here's my theory on it. I think in this country, we have way too much pay for play, and soccer is a massive pay for play sport at the youth level.
1: Okay.
0: And so I think, and they're playing year round, and it's a lot of money to play on these clubs, and you travel over the place. And I think our bet. Soccer is the most accessible sport in the world. You just need a ball.
1: Every park has it.
0: That's it. A ball. And for us, we try to get kids scholarships, and it's just a totally different mindset. Yeah. But it is, of course, soccer is never going to be here the way that it is football, basketball, for sure. But you can touch. Like, Christian Pulisic has played for some massive clubs. He plays for AC Milan right now.
2: Played for Chelsea, yeah.
0: Yeah, he's played for massive clubs. Like, we've had, and by the way, Alexi Lalas played for big clubs in Italy, and Frankie Hayduk played for big clubs in Germany. And
2: Clint Dempsey played for big clubs.
0: This has been a going.

0: on for a long time. But just the idea that we haven't had some kid who grew up on FIFA, who grew up watching Ronaldo and Messi and all of that, and hasn't said, no, this is the route I'm going to go. I'm going to go play for Real Madrid.
1: I just think
0: it's crazy that, because it's more touchable than it ever has been.
1: They don't see people making the wealth in this country from that.
2: I think that's what it is. What Zagura said, if you want to play at the highest level of this sport, you're not going to be in the United States.
1: Right.
0: Yeah, but who cares? Like, the world's never been smaller. So go play at Real Madrid. Go play at Bayern Munich.
1: I just
0: think
1: that doesn't feel as, like, real or accessible, and they know they can go to college and get NIL money to play.
0: That's new.
1: That part of it's new. But, I mean, I just think all along people think I could go, they want to be, play college here, play, yeah, the best soccer is just not, it's just not here.
0: Yeah, so then we failed.
1: Yeah,
3: if I may.
0: In 30 years we failed. Go ahead, Kev.
3: The promotion of the game, I think, still needs to be more. Even though it is more accessible, like you said, Bo, I think the promotion of it, because a lot of times when you see highlights, people are still going to the not top 10 style that all, like, deep-rooted soccer fans hate, like the flopping, the, you know, like the careless passes, the goalkeepers just absolutely missing a ball from some lower-tier league and things like that. Like, that is how soccer is still presented more of the time than it is the beautiful
0: by
3: game.
0: Like traditional media, by like traditional media, you mean? Is that what you're saying?
3: Yeah, just like as we're, you know, watching just overall coverage of sports and stuff, and it's natural because we do have three big leagues here, and the biggest one is what we talk about on the show every single day. So, you know, it's natural, but that's a piece of it. But I also think the developmental part of it from the U.S. soccer part is the biggest thing, and it's always the frustrations I've always had with the whole organization.
0: Yeah, it's wild.
1: You know what?
0: We're no better off 30 years later, because we were told in 94 that we would be a World Cup contender by the next time we had a World Cup.
1: Not.
0: No.
1: So
0: that was said, by the way. That's not hyperbole. That was said in 94. The next time the U.S. hosts a World Cup, we'll be World Cup contenders.
2: That's wild.
1: Yeah. 94. I'm pissed that I didn't go to any of these games, and I blame Pedro.
0: You should blame Pedro. Did you have them in the Bay Area?
1: They were at Stanford Stadium.
0: Oh, jeez.
1: And you know who was at Stanford Stadium? Who played their games there? Brazil.
0: Oh, jeez.
1: We could have seen Brazil, Colombia, Russia, Cameroon.
0: Colombia was a squad. Colombia, I mean, that's two Escobars. That's one of the great tragic stories.
1: That game
0: was
1: at the Rose Bowl in Pasadena.
0: Yeah, yeah. But that, I mean, they had Valderrama on that team.
1: Oh, yeah.
0: Was on that team from the Colombian team. Yeah, they were one of the best teams in the world at that time.
1: I didn't realize the own goal came first. In my recollection of that, it was the own goal that lost them the game. The own goal came in the 35th minute. The U.S. went up 2-0 in the 52nd minute. Yeah. Colombia got a late goal from Valencia to make it 2-1. So, in like,
0: yeah,
1: I feel like his
0: probably unfortunate.
1: But Brazil played Russia. Brazil played Cameroon. Russia played Cameroon. All in Stanford Stadium, all in June of 1994.
0: That's crazy that you didn't
1: why
0: go.
1: Why didn't we go to
0: Pedro,
1: any of
0: what
1: those?
0: What were you doing?
1: I remember watching them.
0: Yeah. That's crazy you didn't go.
1: Yeah.
0: By the way, it's still, even though they expanded the tournament a couple of times since, it's still the most profitable World Cup ever. And it's the highest attended World Cup ever in terms of average attendance. One thing that I do think kind of sucks about this is that there's really no games in Middle America. This entire World Cup is taking place on the coasts. The only one that's in sort of middle of America is Kansas City, is the only one. Everything else is in the coasts or Texas is where all these games are being played, and that sucks a little
1: bit. So 94 you had...
2: Scheduling's weird, too. A lot of 3 p.m., 9 p.m., 10 p.m. kickoffs.
1: 94 you had...
4: This game on right now at 5 o'clock and not play again until 10.
0: Yeah, it's a joke. And then USA, like Friday at 9 o'clock,
2: well,
0: is brutal.
2: That's fine for me.
0: But that's brutal.
1: You had L.A., you had the Rose Bowl, you had Stanford Stadium, you had Detroit at the Pontiac Silverdome, you had the Giant Stadium in East Rutherford, New Jersey, you had the Cotton Bowl in Dallas, Soldier Field in Chicago, the Citrus Bowl in Orlando, Foxborough in Boston, and RFK Memorial in D.C. were the venues of the 1994 World Cup.
0: How many of those are still?
1: RFK, no. Foxborough, no. Citrus Bowl still there.
0: Is it, or did that get tore down and the new one built? Is the original? I don't think the original Citrus Bowl is still there, is it?
1: Is it not?
0: I don't think so.
1: We're going to click on it right now. Citrus Bowl redirects here, Camping World Stadium. Yeah, it appears to be.
0: Massive renovation.
1: It's the same one. Yep.
0: Is it? Yeah. By the way, you're listening to 850 ESPN, Cleveland, a good Karma Brands station.
1: Soldier
0: WKNR.
1: Field. Soldier Field still exists.
0: Good
1: Cotton
0: job at you.
1: Bowl, not. Excellent job. Rose Bowl still exists. Stanford Stadium still exists. Pontiac Silverdome, no. And Giant Stadium, no.
0: Yeah. Yeah. Wild. Absolutely wild. Yeah, it's funny. Like, the boys are like, they're in, they have like the international teams that they're rooting for.
2: Not who rooting for squads? The U.S.
0: Well, they are, but
1: they can't win.
0: I think my kids don't play soccer, but I think they think USA soccer is a joke. Like, it's not cool. Whereas, like, the other ones are. Like, the Germans are cool.
2: Spain is cool.
0: France is cool. Yeah. Brazil's cool. Yeah. So, yeah, there you go. It is a mailbag edition of the program. Get your questions in on the X platform at Browns_Daily in the YouTube chat, or you can email your questions at BrownsRadio@ClevelandBrowns.com. 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
22: 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Roastmaster general.
0: I think you could do it.
22: Do it! What is that?
1: Like that's when like they do the Jeffrey Ross is a roastmaster general.
0: Sling insults at us.
22: I don't... Well, I'm not
0: just
22: sure.
0: Just him, I guess. Just him.
22: Yeah, I don't know. I could chime in. I don't know if I could be the leader.
1: No, because I'm not. You have to do your own set.
22: I'm not super witty.
1: Don't sell yourself short here, Gibbe.
0: You're a tremendous wit.
1: Yeah, you're a tremendous wit.
22: Yeah. I don't think I have.
1: How do you measure
22: like
1: yourself
22: that.
1: Against other witters?
0: That's all you
1: by
0: know.
1: Height.
22: That's right. Well done.
0: Oh man.
22: Mini camp off-season awards.
0: Let's do it
22: and more. And if you don't like a topic, tell me you don't like a topic. We'll go to the next one. That's where we're at. It's getaway day.
0: It is. Well, there's still it's decent representation out there.
22: Yeah, no,
1: not
22: no,
1: on
22: no.
1: the football They're, side. There's
22: the football gone. Side. Will Scarlett's like, hey, I'll see you like July 27th. I go, well, maybe by then you can get me Dabo on.
0: 6 weeks.
22: I go because you haven't done much of anything since.
0: No,
22: you
0: he
22: helped,
0: hasn't.
22: Then you helped us get our new safety McNeil Warren. I mean, he hadn't done anything since.
0: Not a whole lot, no. He'll come back here with a series of quarter zips from exclusive golf courses we've never heard of.
22: By the way, too,
0: yeah,
22: he's like, I had another kid. I go, I didn't even know your wife was pregnant with a third kid. I go, what happened
0: How
22: to
0: did
22: you?
0: That happen? Like, was what? He, like, every year he's having a kid?
1: That's all Scarlett does.
22: Human Pez dispenser.
0: He really is.
22: I don't know.
0: He really is.
22: I don't know. Whatever.
0: God bless him. God bless him.
22: Biggest off-season acquisition by this football team is?
0: That's Jared Verse. I mean, that's the one. That's the biggest acquisition in the NFL, that trade. It's the biggest off-season move in the league by a pretty wide margin. So, yeah, I think that one's it. That'd be mine.
22: Nathan, do you agree?
1: I choose Todd Monken.
0: Ben Richards. Did you watch the new one?
1: No. No interest.
0: It's Glenn Powell. I mean,
1: so what?
0: Yeah.
1: The old one's perfect. I don't want
22: to took my wife
1: watch it.
22: To the theater.
0: How was it?
22: I got her to go. I'm like, you're going to love this. It's fun. It's fast-paced. There's a lot going on. 5 minutes in, she's like, if this isn't grounds for divorce, I don't know what is.
0: Was it good?
22: I was completely entertained.
0: You were okay. Yeah.
22: It is not anywhere close to as good as the first one.
1: Yeah, come on. Richard
22: it's
1: Dawson.
22: It's a fun little 90-minute.
1: Schwarzenegger.
22: Minute. You're looking for a 90-minute deal?
0: Yeah.
22: Fine. Thought the ending sucked?
0: You can't be. I love Glenn Powell, but Glenn Powell is not Arnold.
1: No.
22: No.
0: You know.
1: No.
0: I got asked this earlier this week in the morning. Somebody asked me, what intellectual property would you like to see remade with this technology and where we are now? Like, what movie or television series would you like to from long ago that you'd like to see them give it another go at it? Not necessarily a remake, but maybe just a reimagining or another version of it. You know, one that I thought of, and I never understood this. And I don't know if this is the right answer or not, but it's what came to my head first when I was asked the question. I don't know why Indiana Jones couldn't have been our Bond. I don't know why you had to just tie it to Harrison Ford. Why couldn't you just tell stories from that era, from the early 30s through World War II?
22: I'd be on board for that.
0: With Listen, just different actors and tell different stories.
1: Totally agreed. I mean, listen, Jack Ryan has been portrayed by
0: right.
1: Alec Baldwin, Harrison Ford, Jim.
0: Jim from The Office. Is that good, by the way? Did you watch the movie?
1: It was a show.
0: I think they did a movie, too.
22: I never saw the movie.
0: I just dropped like two weeks ago. The show was good. I watched the
1: show
0: first.
1: Solid.
0: The first two seasons were very good. Then the third one kind of petered. But
1: Homeland, to me, of that genre is
0: the best.
1: Yeah.
0: Got crazy.
1: And also, same one knows after first. Well, they just don't have it.
0: There's not enough.
1: There's not enough material. They're not planning on that.
0: Things become hits, and then they run out
1: and
0: of steam.
1: We got to keep going. Yeah. I don't know what I would want. I really.
0: You know one they're going to do, and I think this one is going to happen, is I think that there will be a redo of Star Wars, of the original Star Wars.
22: I don't think I'm on board for that.
0: They're going to, because, and you even heard it, the guy who runs Disney said this a couple of months ago, that they really missed on the Rey.
1: So redo those. Throw those out and be like, we're going to try this again.
0: Basically they're going to be like, these aren't the drones you're looking for. And
1: fine.
0: Start over and say, this is the story we should have told as opposed to the one we did. I actually thought the first one was pretty good.
1: But
0: nobody cared about
1: Finn
0: any of those characters. Nobody cared
1: terrible.
0: About any of those characters. No. So they really dropped the ball on that.
1: Rogue One was great. I liked Rogue One.
0: Yeah.
1: And Andor's excellent.
0: But I think you're going to get a re-Star Wars at some point.
22: I don't know if I like that.
1: Just depends what it is.
22: Yeah.
1: I mean, let me tell you something. The cast of the original Running Man, it's perfect. Who are you changing? You change anybody?
0: Now you're the Running Man?
1: Yeah.
0: Well, they already did that.
1: I know, but I'd say, why would you redo it? I'm saying, I don't, some of these
0: I think just because
1: don't need to be done.
0: In some instances, like, just technology's come so far that you can do it in a way that would be way cooler. Like, Star Wars, you could probably go pretty nuts right now with it. with what you can do from a technology. Yeah,
1: I like it when I like.
0: Of course
1: what
0: you
1: do.
0: We're old.
1: I like it looking fake.
0: We're old, but like my kids like the prequel and the sequels more than the original. They did.
1: It's a blemish on their record.
0: It really is.
1: I hate to say it.
0: It is. I agree.
1: Attack of the. What's the third one?
0: Sith.
1: That is a very good movie.
0: Yeah.
1: And it ends very, very well. The first one is god awful.
0: The second one is crazy too. With
1: the
0: clones,
1: too much.
0: Yeah. So much. Yeah.
1: Yeah.
22: All right. Most outstanding rookie this offseason.
1: I choose Denzel Boston.
0: I'm going to take it a step further.
22: Ooh.
0: I'm going to say it right here on Cleveland Browns Daily on this fine day, June 11th.
1: In the year of our Lord, 2026.
0: Fans.
1: Because we know we have a sophisticated football audience that's going to easily digest the knowledge of the take you're about to bestow upon them.
0: I think you can go buy his jersey. I think you can buy the Denzel Boston jersey.
22: I don't know about that.
0: I think you can buy it.
1: Are we hugging him?
0: Not hugging him yet.
1: No.
0: Got to get through camp.
1: We're purchasing.
0: But we can buy the jersey.
1: We can purchase.
0: You can purchase your 12s. He's not going to get another number either. He wore that at Washington, so you're safe there. It's a cool receiver number. You can buy the jersey.
22: Is there a potential that he's already one of the top three players on this offense?
0: Well, you got a question in two that we'll get to in a second, Gibby.
22: Next, outstanding defensive player from this offseason's program.
0: Jeez, that's hard because the way this is.
22: You're not in pads.
0: The way that this is done, it's hard.
22: All right, most fun defensive player that you've seen?
1: I've got.
22: Okay, all right.
1: I'm going to give you four, one at each level of the defense.
22: Oh, boy. Thank God. We got 41 more minutes.
0: Give me one. I'm going to give you four.
22: I've never been more happy for you to overachieve today.
0: This is one of the great moments. It's one of the great things you do. Give me three things. I'm going to give you six.
1: It's like the Amish bowlers and Kingpin. They base their scores off of 12 frames.
0: Off of 12 frames.
22: I'd like a remake of that.
1: I just think part of the problem with this notion of remakes is, like, Bill Murray's perfect.
0: Yeah,
1: that's
0: why I went to technology, and I was like, I know that they're redoing the Potters as like a series. They're doing like the Harry Potters
1: all over
0: again. Yeah,
1: and that'll be cool.
0: Yeah, and it'd be impossible to do Lord of the Rings better than it was done.
1: Agreed.
0: It's just pitch perfect, and
22: I don't think.
0: So I was trying to think if there's anything technology that would be better done.
1: I'll give you one. I want a live action.
0: Okay.
1: Gummy bears.
22: Live action.
0: They just tried that with He-Man, and I don't think it landed.
22: It didn't.
0: Yeah, they tried doing He-Man
1: again. I wasn't calling for that.
0: Live action He-Man again.
1: I'm calling for the gummy bears.
0: They tried that with G.I. Joe, too, and that didn't work.
22: Boy, I really wanted it to.
0: I did, too. It didn't work. Yeah. The more you know.
1: I think that
0: knowledge is power.
1: I think gummy bears would be a lot of fun. Although, I will say the villain's pretty one-note and pretty incompetent.
0: Yeah.
1: All right. On the defensive line, my outstanding defensive player is Alex Wright. I really enjoyed our conversation with him.
0: I think he has
1: really taken a big step forward as a leader, as a player, and I think he is in line for a big, big season. Coming off of career, I think that he's got another gear that he's going to get to here in 2026.
22: Real cool moment today of practice happened right in front of us with Alex Wright.
1: That's right.
22: Taught Casey Concepcion a little thing about holding on to the football.
1: You got to protect that football, Rook.
22: Come on, Rook. You got to protect the ball.
1: That's
22: he came
1: right.
22: up from behind him, knocked it out.
1: At the second level, at the linebacker position, I have a tie for Quincy Williams and Carson Schlesinger. They are both everywhere. They are both leaders in different styles. They are both fast, physical, all of it. I think they are going to be a ton of fun. We have got to keep them healthy. We got to keep those guys healthy. At the cornerback position, I choose Tyson Campbell. Really, he and Carson and Quincy and Alex Wright, of the, like, quote-unquote stars of the defense, and I'll include the other guy, which at the safety position would be Rocket Hickman, who had interceptions and was making plays all camp. Those were the guys that were there every day.
0: Yep.
1: Every day.
0: Yep.
1: And for that, they will be acknowledged. and they will be awarded most outstanding defensive player. They will each get a quarter portion.
22: I think Tyson Campbell is going to be even a better corner after going up against Denzel Boston.
1: That's the first
22: every
1: Star
22: day. Because Denzel Boston
1: quarter portion
22: challenged him. I don't even know what's going on over there.
2: It's fine.
1: Ray's gone, he's turning
22: bye
1: in the
22: Ray's
1: junk.
22: Ray's gone bye-bye,
1: that's
22: Egon.
1: What she
22: what
1: gets,
22: do you got left?
1: A quarter portion.
3: I'm loving all these references, by the way.
1: Thank you. That was a good one. I was pleased with it.
22: Outstanding offensive player.
0: 12. He's been here. He makes plays over and over again. Yeah, I mean, he looks like a T. Higgins. He looks like a dude.
1: He looks like a dude.
0: Looks like a dude, man.
1: I'm going to out-award the 20% share of Offensive Player of the Year award. One will go to Quinshon Judkins. Very hard to judge a running back, but I thought he ran really hard. I think he looks good. I think he's done everything. You actually just don't get to see the full effect of a running back. I will also award a share to Denzel Boston for reasons of which Bo Bishop has already discussed. Hey, Bo, I know it's bad radio, but I agree. Denzel Boston's jersey should be purchased. I'm going to give a portion to Isaiah Bond because I'm a Isaiah Bond truther. I'm a stan. And
0: yeah,
1: I like what he's done. I like physically. I like all of it.
0: It's a good job of you bringing him up because he consistently got deep, and we actually threw it to him, which was cool.
1: And then I am going to award a 20% portion to Deshaun Watson. I think that he, as a human being, is in a very good place. I think we've seen him throw the football. I think it's looked great, and I'm very excited about that. And then with my final 20%.
22: Well, 80%.
1: We're only at 80%. We're going to get to 100%. I'm going to award to Shedeur Sanders, who I think has shown big improvements as well in his processing and his ability to operate this offense for Todd Monken.
0: You remember that German, that Freddy guy who's driving through the South? He's now discovered Bass Pro Shop. We found another surreal place on our way. I know some people will say I'm too positive about everything I see, but this place was crazy. They had a shooting range in the store. By the way, Lamine Yamal, who's the best young player on the planet, plays for Barcelona. They just had a picture of him in a rural Georgia Walmart.
22: What are we doing?
1: So did you ridiculous. See the guy you're talking about when he ran into like
0: Freddy.
1: Those soda fountains where
0: yeah,
1: like
0: you I don't know
1: he's like too many choices.
0: Too many choices. His Twitter following, he's now up to 380,000 followers on Twitter.
1: It's great.
0: Because of this. It's incredible.
1: That is incredible.
0: Next.
22: The deepest position on this 2026 Cleveland Browns roster is.
0: Well, you're going to sense a theme, but I think it's receiver. I think we have four stud receivers.
1: In the year of our Lord 2025, I would have fallen out of my chair at the mere suggestion that the wide receiver room would be the deepest on this football team just 1 year later. And yet here we are, and
22: boy,
1: I'm in my chair.
22: Boy, here we are.
2: Oh, my God.
22: 425.
2: This is amazing.
1: And here we are. It is.
2: It's it. That's
1: I it. Know it's bad radio, but I agree. Yeah, you just can see young Gabriel shaking.
2: He loves it. So good.
22: Good God.
2: That's amazing.
1: That's good.
2: So
1: good.
2: Much fun.
22: Position with the most questions outside of the quarterback room.
0: Corner.
1: Yeah. I mean, when it's like if there's a meal in front of you and you say that somebody's eating and it's a meal for two and one person's doing all the eating, that means somebody's not eating.
0: Yep.
1: And I noted Tyson Campbell, his flowers were given.
0: Yep. Yep. Yeah.
1: We haven't seen Denzel out there. Miles Harden's done a fine job, but beyond that,
0: it's pretty thin.
1: Big questions. And this would, it would be a position I would not be surprised at all. If they brought somebody in to that room. I think it is a necessity.
0: Yep.
1: Based on what I have seen.
0: I would agree. I would concur.
22: I don't think you've been this good since we were recording and filming things at the Combine.
1: Thank you.
22: You are on a bender right now.
1: I'm,
22: it's
0: ready
1: it's
0: to go.
1: Also good analysis because I respect the sophisticated nature of our football audience. There goes a debutante.
2: There she goes.
22: Well, position battle, not quarterback, you are most looking forward to seeing in camp.
0: I got one. D-tackle. It's not really a position battle, but who, like, is Mike Hall going to, what's that going to look like? Mason Graham, Mike Hall, who are the dudes? Who are the dudes? Who's making the roster? Who are the dudes?
1: I want to say it, but I won't. I'm going to pick another position for the sake of the radio.
22: Thank you.
0: So you were going to concur again?
1: Oh, yeah. Those guys need to go.
0: It's not
1: even a position battle, but
0: no,
1: it's more like
0: need to go.
1: I need
0: big
1: to see this room dominate. Huge investments.
0: Yeah, go be studs.
1: From a position battle, it's more that I'll be interested is what do we settle on as the five on the offensive line?
0: Yeah.
1: I think we know Titus Those Howard, we know Zion Johnson, and we know Spencer Fano. We know Elton Jenkins will be a part of that. Is he center? Is he guard? That remains to be seen to me today. And then in other terms of position battle, the only other one really out there is, and I'm not sure there will be an answer where it's just one this year, but, you know, who's going to be the starting Sam?
0: Mm-hmm.
1: Like, yeah. I really think in terms of position battles, the only thing that's unsettled is center, right guard. In the receiver room, your battles are more like who makes this roster.
0: Roster battles, yeah.
1: But in terms of starting lineup stuff, I really think it's as simple as Sam, which is a part-time job anyway. It's not even a full-time job. It's Sam, and then it's going to be on the O-line. Now, I think you have three starting caliber defensive tackles, so maybe you are right to list that as a position battle because
0: – sort of, yeah.
1: You know, who are going to be the defensive tackles in pass-rushing situations? Malik Collins has been great at it.
0: Yeah.
1: So, well, can Mason Graham take a big step forward, or does that become Mike Hall?
0: Yeah.
22: I think the one on the one position that's worth watching is the tight end. I mean, Fannin didn't participate.
0: Yeah.
22: This offseason, dealing with something. Like, who's the number two tight end? And by the way, this Todd Monken offense loves to throw to tight ends, given what we've seen over the last 3 weeks.
1: Yeah.
0: Mm-hmm. Yeah.
22: Final one. Well, actually, there's two left. Your under-the-radar player to watch heading into camp.
0: So, I don't know. This is the first thing that came to my mind, and it's in the same room that we talked about. Like, Tylan Wallace has been around a lot. He's been around
1: I
0: the
1: agree.
0: Ball.
1: That was number one.
0: Was it really?
1: Yeah, that was number one on
0: we didn't even consult each other on this. It's wild.
22: He's had a
0: good camp.
1: And I him off the list.
0: And I just don't know.
1: I agree.
0: Now, who's making this roster out of that room? Because it's hard for me to imagine him not. So, like, then are there six?
22: Especially because he could play his special teams.
0: Yeah, to me, he feels like almost a lock. So then I don't know how many do you – I mean, he's been good.
1: So I met him at the golf outing.
0: Mm-hmm.
1: Sometimes you meet guys and you just look at him and you're just like – that guy just looks like a professional athlete.
0: Yeah.
1: Like, he just gives off, to me, very much professional athlete vibes. Mm-hmm. And so, yeah, he was number one on my list.
0: Yeah.
1: I also have, because I made a list, I have in the safety room, I've got Chris Edmonds, and I found out that Donovan McMillan's nickname in his room is Don Julio. Tequila I happen to like.
0: It's a great tequila.
1: It is. Chris Edmonds and Don Julio, I'm watching them. KT Leviston on the offensive line and Jack Conley. And then Buki Watson and Winston Reed at linebacker.
22: Love it. Final one. One word to describe this Browns off season.
0: Newsy.
1: Juicy.
0: Oh, baby.
22: And with that.
4: Sophisticated.
1: That's our audience, young Gabriel.
0: You'll hear from Quinshon at the podium.
22: I actually think we might.
0: Or you want to just go straight
22: let's
0: to.
22: Let's go right to the mailbag.
0: Right we'll to the mailbag we go. We'll go right to the mailbag coming up next. 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

0: 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Hello, Gibbe.
1: Hi. Mexico up on South Africa, 2-0. Somehow South Africa is playing with 10 players.
2: All right, I have a question. Situation. I have a question for us.
0: Yep.
2: Is the Larry box. David reaction to the Josh Hart layup the most perfect celebrity in the wild moment for what you know of the person and the persona that they have created, which really is them, but just a celebrity in the wild moment ever?
0: It's funny, as you were saying that, I don't know how this creeped into my head, but the only thing that I could think of that would more properly execute it was when Britney Spears shaved her head when she was running around getting gas. You remember that one? She was yelling at people.
2: Yeah,
0: because you knew it was heading there. Well, yeah, for sure. I mean, it wasn't fun. I mean, it was insane, but I think we all thought she was probably headed to that range.
2: Sure.
0: This to me proves that he is maybe the funniest and most authentic human who's we've ever had in our midst.
2: 100%.
0: Because the fact that he is the inspiration for George Costanza, and then the fact that then he played an amplified version of himself that probably wasn't too far away from reality, that is an episode of Curb.
2: 100%. 100%.
0: 100% an
2: episode. My favorite part about it is not even one of the videos shows Hart actually missing.
0: No.
2: It's just Larry. And he needs – I think if – if the guy from HBO to his immediate right doesn't support him, I think he's going to the ground.
0: Zaslav doesn't support him. He's probably going to the ground.
2: I think he's going to the ground.
0: Yeah.
2: Yeah, his knees get past 90 degrees, and he's going down.
0: It's crazy.
1: By the way, speaking of all this, the one picture that Seinfeld with the look on his face.
0: Yeah. It's those two guys. I mean, it's just so cool.
1: There's a gentleman that tweeted, and Mike Sando, a number of other reporters have picked it up and retweeted it with that picture. And this guy posted, these are basically Seinfeld themes from this one game. Jerry's new girlfriend gets him courtside, but she turns out to be a Spurs fan. George can't watch the game because Frank insists on watching the Yankees Guardians. Elaine pretends to be Mariska Hargitay to get into Dolan's box.
0: That's incredible. A great one. That one would work for sure.
2: Yep.
0: Yeah.
1: Kramer hosts an illegal viewing party outside of MSG.
0: That's fact.
2: 100%. He
0: fact.
2: Does.
0: Somehow he knows the mayor.
1: Yeah.
0: Him against Dolan. Yep. That's a lock. I'm going to rewatch. I might do it this weekend if I have. I mean, it's beautiful this weekend, warm and stuff. But I might, in my idle time, I might rewatch the episode of Curb where they do the final season of Seinfeld.
2: That's great.
0: It's an incredible. That's with the Funkhauser joke and all of that.
2: Yeah.
0: Like I need and Danny Duperstein and all of that.
2: I thought you were gonna maybe go for the Shaq. What last time Larry was courtside?
0: Yeah, that's a good. That's a really good episode.
2: Peanut butter.
0: But that season, I think I might jump in on that season a little bit and see those guys.
1: All right, let's get to the questions.
0: It's Groats disease. It's Groats.
1: ARM. Name an actor you'd like to have another film from in their prime. I'm going with Connery.
0: So it's
1: following up on our conversation.
0: I don't have Connery's not my Bond. So Connery,
2: Roger Moore feels like my Bond.
0: He's my Bond too. Is probably mostly Roger Moore, and I do like the Craig ones a lot.
2: Pierce.
0: So Connery for me is Hunt for Red October, The Untouchables, The Rock.
2: Oh, The Rock.
0: That's Connery to me, is that era, which is probably sacrilege for a lot of folks. A movie I'd like to see more of somebody in their prime. I mean, God, I feel like we got Apex Harrison Ford.
2: I got two if you want me to throw
0: go,
2: them.
0: Go, go
2: so
0: if you're ready.
2: My two are Arnold, like, I just... when he was at the peak of his powers was just so great. And
0: how did they not make Commando 2?
2: I don't know.
0: How do you not do another one? It's incredible.
2: I mean, his catalog, his run is so good.
0: It's nuts, yeah.
2: Terminator, you know what I wouldn't mind? I'll give you a remake that I wouldn't mind seeing. I don't know who could do it because you've got to have the body, but also the uniquely charismatic chops. It's not like we're talking about him at the beginning was a great thespian, and I'm talking about Arnold, but like Conan. Like
0: that's a good one.
2: Conan the Destroyer, where you have somebody in the Wilt Chamberlain role, like you could have.
0: Those are great. I grew up on those bigly. I know
2: great
0: you did as
2: movies.
0: Well. Those are great and really pretty grim at times. I wonder if you could do a series on that.
2: That would be very cool. I
0: would
2: love
0: an
2: that.
0: HBO Star or Showtime, some Paramount Plus. That whole story would be pretty dang good. I think
2: there was at one time there was talk about that.
0: Yeah,
2: and then Arnold would be involved.
0: You need the right.
2: I don't even know who could do it.
0: There's not anybody like that anymore. There isn't that. I don't know who that would be, like that action hero. There was such an action hero thing that happened in the 80s.
2: Totally. It's gone.
0: The 90s with him and Stallone, and then Willis came in for a little bit. Like there was, you know, such a battle, but mostly it was him and Sly. And there really isn't anybody who does that now. I don't know if that's like Chris Hemsworth or something like that, but even he's probably aging himself
2: out.
0: And
2: he's like too pretty. Like Conan had like a grit to him.
0: Yeah, for sure. Yeah.
3: It's not The Rock, is it?
2: I don't think so.
0: Not anymore. I think he tried to do that and it didn't take.
2: Rock had a lot of really good movies and did a lot of really good things, but he wasn't, no, like, and the other thing is kind of started in that genre with Scorpion King and stuff like that, and it was like,
0: It didn't land. Yeah. People want to hug The Rock.
2: Yeah. Yeah, he's a likable guy. Bill Murray, I would take another Bill Murray comedy from his prime.
0: That's a great one.
2: All day long.
0: That's a really
2: strong
0: one. Just
2: something that I don't know. I got one, too. I don't even know about.
0: I got one, too. One more Eddie Murphy. Give me one more 80s Eddie Murphy, early 90s Eddie Murphy.
1: All day.
0: Give me another one of those. His hit rate was pretty crazy at that time.
2: Hold on.
1: Who did Tommy Boy?
0: Farley. That's
1: do another Farley.
0: Yeah. Well, we were really robbed of that. Yeah, robbed of that.
1: J.C. Hibbs. J.C. in the 330. With the new movie Disclosure Day coming out, would you want to know if we're living amongst aliens?
2: Well, this is what I was going to just finish this one thought before and then give that one more time, but. Is Judge Reinhold, because you may think about Beverly Hills Cop, is he like amazing classic movie adjacent more than anybody else? Like he has a pretty important role in Fast Times, but obviously not close to the center role.
0: No.
2: But he's still pretty darn important at that. He's in Beverly Hills Cop. He's in the Santa Claus. He's in like a lot of stuff.
0: He is. Yeah, he had a hell of a run.
2: But he's always he's in Stripes for crying out loud.
0: It's like they do that
2: Gremlins.
0: Thing. They do that thing on the Ringer with the rewatchables. They say he's like the ultimate that guy.
2: Totally. This
0: guy?
1: Can you do like the levels of bacon with him?
0: Yeah, you probably could because he's in a lot.
2: Six
0: that
2: degrees
0: era.
2: For sure.
0: Yeah. Would I want to know if aliens were living among us?
1: Yes.
0: Nah, I'm good.
2: Yeah, I do, and I believe that they are. I believe that I've identified some, and I'm not going to tell you who.
1: Joe tweets at the show, in light of the heater Dr. Z is on right now, I want to know your guys' favorite, quote, the next level is next moment that you can recall.
0: Wednesday
1: know,
0: night
1: just
0: taped.
1: It happens naturally.
2: Wednesday night taped. And Storm in the Beaches with Mr. Winners. Which
0: Dick
2: I
0: Winners.
2: Thought you said Winners.
1: That's,
2: no T.
1: That's right.
0: We're like Dick Winners storming the beaches of Normandy. The next level is
2: to hide food from a food drop.
0: Food drop that we were forced to eat on air.
2: Yeah.
0: Good Lord.
2: That's right.
0: Simpler times, boys. Simpler times.
1: Mike tweets at the show, a big reason for our lack of soccer success is that to be elite at soccer requires many years of training and many more years of training than football. An elite athlete can start playing football in high school and still be a college recruit, not the case with soccer.
0: But that would be the same thing that you would say about basketball. You'd be the same thing that you would say about golf or anything. And we still produce elite at that sport, those sports. Anything that you have skill at, that there's a skill that has to be developed, you'd be able to have it. I don't know that soccer would be any different than basketball in that regard.
2: No, I just think it's just not. It's not the priority. It's not where the talent is going.
0: Yeah, and they bailed. They failed on that over the last 30 years.
1: Gabe's Burner tweets at or emails us.
0: It's amazing.
1: What is the ideal summer cookout meal? Then indoors or outdoor eating if you're competing with birds and bugs?
0: I am probably the biggest anti-outdoor eating guy you're ever going to find. I just don't think it's worth the hassle.
2: Well, you and Miss K would be incompatible because
0: she loves it.
2: Nothing that she likes.
0: My wife loves it too.
2: Then eating outdoors.
0: Can't stand it.
2: Did it last night. We do it quite often. Can't I don't mind it. I actually don't mind it. We have a pretty good setup for our outdoor area, and I'm sure a man of your means and success would as well. But, like, last night we ate outside, and then we were going to play some euchre, and we're like, it's so gross and humid out here. Why don't we go inside? Now, meanwhile, we're eating hot food while it's gross and humid, but that was fine.
0: That was fine.
2: But then euchre, let's go get in the air conditioning. Yeah.
0: In San Diego.
2: If it's no
0: it was
2: temp,
0: 72 and yes. I have to deal with bugs, I'll
2: no
0: eat outdoors
2: temp.
0: All you want,
2: yeah.
0: kids.
2: Yeah.
0: But it's so rare that you get the perfect mix of temp and food.
2: I like to eat grilled steaks outside.
0: That's fine.
2: I mean, if you're saying it's my perfect, that, ribs.
0: Yeah, like
2: I'm doing a nice drumstick. How'd that turn out, by the way?
0: Oh, my God, a delight. The kids loved it.
2: Dude, they're so good.
0: It was so good. I found a marinade. I can't remember what it was. I did the dry rub, and we sous-vide them, and then I finished them. No, they crushed.
2: Yeah, they're so good.
0: They crushed.
2: And easy.
0: Yeah, yeah,
2: and
0: yeah.
2: so good.
0: And really delicious.
2: Which do you...
0: Really flavorful.
2: I'll ask you. Where are you?
0: Yeah,
2: what,
0: yeah,
2: which,
0: yeah. Yeah. You're not on. No
2: first
0: mic.
2: Time, first
0: hit
2: time
0: the
2: on
0: mic.
2: The radio.
0: Hit the button.
1: Well, I was coughing, and then somehow I hit
0: so
1: this chair and took our street.
0: Totally justified.
1: Over here.
2: He used to just... Remember when he would, like, body bag me if, like,
0: constantly.
2: I had one mess up? And every time it's an immediate...
1: South Africa's down to 9 players. I don't know what
0: it's
1: the
0: not
1: hell
0: going
1: is
0: well.
1: Going
0: well, you're getting the hometown officiating in Mexico City.
1: Drew sends an email.
0: Okay.
2: Drew, as in
1: no, not Yellowstone's in Kenya.
0: He's in Kenya. Yeah, I saw that.
2: Having the time of his life.
1: My wife and I have hosted a party on Z's birthday every year since we owned our house.
2: Awesome.
1: This started when we were 23 and 24. Now we're 30. Now the crowd is mostly families with young kids.
0: Yep.
1: I've always done burgers and dogs. Now it's more water games with toddlers and jello shots.
0: Mm-hmm.
1: Any advice to elevate the main course now that we're more established in life, and any other tips to make the party even more of a hit at this stage in our lives? Love the show. Cheers, fellas.
2: Cheers to you.
0: The sous vide would change all of it. So then you can do a great many things. You could do that. Those
2: chicken
0: drumsticks that we were just talking about. Those drumsticks are great. You could do – so there's all sorts of things that you could do with that. That just
2: ribs.
0: Make it easier. Ribs are – money and easy.
2: I always think too, and now it's listen, we are having, you know, for a variety of reasons. Okay. Some people say this, some people say that.
0: Yeah.
2: You know, beef prices are up. But like for example, on Tuesday for Luca's birthday, I did like 3 flankers. Like
0: yeah.
2: Everybody loves a flanker.
0: Oh yeah. Yeah.
2: That's
0: a proper marinade, that's a delight.
2: Yeah, that's an elevator there.
0: Yep. Absolutely.
2: Brianna's marinades are really
0: yeah,
2: quite
0: they do
2: nice.
0: A good job.
2: They have a honey sriracha, but you got to like heat.
0: A little bit of heat. Go ahead, give it.
1: I've got one from Bobby.

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10: I'm Christine Meese. Former Raiders receiver Henry Ruggs III denied parole nearly 5 years after a drunken driving crash that killed a woman and her dog in Las Vegas. The 27-year-old was sentenced to 3 to 10 years in prison in 2023. Spurs center Victor Wembanyama maintains his team remains resolute in the aftermath of their historical collapse in Game 4 of the NBA Finals when they blew a 29-point lead in a one-point loss to the Knicks. A lot of work ahead for coach Mitch Johnson with San Antonio down 3-1, says NBA champion.
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0: All right, let's do it live on a last day of minicamp, get out of town Thursday edition of the program. I am merely Bo. He is the face of the franchise, Dr. Z.
1: Hello.
0: Why were the glasses on? Why did the glasses come on just for the hello?
1: I don't know, because I realized they were here, and I was like, I got to get rid of these glasses. I can't like do a whole show with glasses sitting
2: here. Are they Sicilianos?
1: He's no, those are my glasses.
2: Looked everywhere for him.
1: Siciliano already out of here.
0: He's out of here. He's on a plane.
1: Gone.
2: I know.
0: He was, I'll tell you what, he did. It was an interesting one. So he said this as he was leaving. This is about 5 to 10 minutes before we left, and he dropped, my plane takes off in 45 minutes.
1: Yeah.
0: So this is what occurs to me as he said that, and I've thought about it, that 99% of the time that I have flown out of Hopkins in the last 10 years is in the morning.
1: Hey, you can't.
0: During an ultra-busy time
1: the rest of the
0: year.
1: Day, you walk right on. You walk right on your plane.
0: For everybody else.
1: Yeah.
0: It's the executive. Yeah. Just walk right on.
1: Walk
0: nothing
1: right
0: to
1: on.
0: See.
1: That's right.
0: You fly in the morning on spring break or the holidays? Forget it. In the summer?
1: If you're in a 6-7, maybe even to 8. There you go, young Gabriel. If you're a 6-7 or 8 o'clock takeoff, it's a, even 9, maybe even
0: it's
1: a pain.
0: Bear.
1: But once you get after that,
0: just zip right
1: just
0: on.
1: Just walk in.
0: Nothing to see here.
1: Yeah.
0: Unbelievable.
1: He's not, it's not like he's flying out of LAX.
0: No. No. No. No.
1: No, not. But it was good. I'll tell you what. It was today was a very fun day. Got to talk with a lot of our position coaches, which will air for you at various times in the future. And it was a great day for the offense. That was good. We'll get into that more. But we also just got to have, you know, Dr. J is back. We got to talk with him, and I don't know that there's ever a time when we have like a when Dr. J comes in here and it's story time with Dr. J and he holds court where we don't get something incredible. And he dropped a none of that stature. Like he was Marlon Brando in The Godfather. It's going to be the highlight of my day.
0: It's a highlight. It's going to be tough to top.
1: Yeah. I welcome something in my life to top that from
0: maybe
1: now on.
0: Maybe Luca, Miss K, have something up their sleeve tonight.
1: Well, apparently, first of all, now Luca is getting the ball, dunking it, and then he immediately claps for himself.
0: What'd I tell you?
1: Yeah. Ball's not gonna spike itself. I like it. Yeah. You gotta give a little applause. There's a little
0: he's got a lot of bootsy vibes to him.
1: Yeah, well, so we're having fun. We're having fun with that. And then I took him to the store this morning and he's charming everybody. I'm gonna make a little vodka sauce tonight.
0: Oh, lovely.
1: Love a little vodka sauce.
0: You do that homemade or do you
1: I do
0: so
1: it
0: you
1: homemade.
0: Make it yourself?
1: I do. Yeah.
0: That's interesting.
1: Yeah.
0: I haven't tried that yet. My guy's down in Columbus, Carfagna's always do a very nice vodka sauce, so I always just buy that one.
1: Well, that's
0: and that's a delight. But I've never done it on my own.
1: Oh yeah, I do it on my own. I do what I would call a skinny version.
0: Okay.
1: So I use ghee instead of butter.
0: Okay.
1: Which is similar.
0: Yep.
1: And then instead of using full on heavy cream, I use half and half.
0: Okay.
1: You still get all
0: so
1: you want.
0: Same, yeah.
1: You get all you want. And then the other thing that now I'm fully committed to, I will not do a red sauce or anything that has a tomato sauce base from an Italian standpoint without this, is I no longer buy crushed tomatoes, diced tomatoes, any of it. I buy the full San Marzanos, only actual real San Marzanos,
0: okay,
1: and do them in a blender.
0: Just blend them up, baby.
1: Yeah.
0: That's where it's at.
1: Yeah.
0: Yeah, that's the way to go.
1: It's the way to go.
0: Yeah,
1: it's the best. And you can even say, you know, I'll put some of the seasonings in there. So think about they're getting perfectly distributed. Sometimes I'm going to put a little wine, just a little wine for flavor in there. Mm-hmm. Not, that would be more if I'm doing a ragu.
0: Sure.
1: Or a bolognese, which doesn't, a ragu, a traditional bolognese wouldn't have the tomatoes, but we'll call it a ragu. But yeah, so that's how I roll on that. So I'm excited about that. We have a little shrimp. We're going to have a little steak that was left over. I'm going to cut up into little steak bits that I think will be delightful
0: that.
1: In there.
0: Of course,
1: and then we got a little sausage.
0: God, I love it.
1: Yeah.
0: You're ready to go.
1: Yeah, we're ready to go for that.
0: Now, what of that will he consume?
1: He'll have shrimp cocktail. I got him some shrimp cocktail tonight because he eats before we eat right now.
0: Yeah.
1: He has his own little, like, there's this cool company she found that makes these, like, little meals for kids.
0: Oh, okay.
1: His age. And so it's got, like, last night he had turkeys with gravy, peas, carrots, and a little cauliflower. And he's not a cauliflower fan on his own, but you throw a little turkey with the gravy, a pea, and then a piece of cauliflower at the back end of that.
0: Let's go, baby.
1: None the wiser. He loves it.
0: I remember, I think it was NBC, because it, you know, with the first, you're just, well, you're dealing with that now, but like with Miss K, but like with the first, you're just so specific. I remember NBC's first birthday meal when he was one was lamb chops and sea bass that we like cut up, and I have video of him like,
1: oh yeah,
0: going at it. It was so cool.
1: This kid's been eating. I mean, he's so been cool eating everything for stuff. Forever.
0: Yeah, they just eat that. It's amazing. Like they love food. It. They just are. They, yeah,
1: doesn't love cauliflower. So far, that's
0: can
1: one
0: be
1: thing.
0: Off-putting.
1: Yeah. Yeah, I get it.
0: Can be off-putting.
1: It's best as a rice, supposedly.
0: Yeah.
1: So when he was younger,
0: as opposed to now.
1: Yeah, when he was a young man.
0: Just a wee lad.
1: Yeah, now he's over one.
0: A few months.
1: He's a real.
0: He's a young.
1: He's young. A homie.
0: It's a fine young homestead. Yeah.
1: You know, he would, nah. He likes to say nah, nah. And we don't know if it's for Nana, for banana, maybe both. You know, little dad, little mama, stuff like that. But he would sometimes, it would sound as though, like if he dropped something or sometimes just completely with no context whatsoever, but it sounded like he would say, oh, shoot, but not say shoot. It would just, that's what it sounded like he said.
0: Yeah.
1: So.
0: That's amazing.
1: Apparently, today he's with Nana. In his little tractor overalls.
0: God,
1: I mean,
0: he's great. He's ready.
1: Cute as can be.
0: Send him on the Ponderosa.
1: And Nana said that he was at Costco today screaming at the top of his lungs, oh, shoot.
0: Yep.
1: But not saying shoot.
0: But not shoot, yeah.
1: And she said he's been yelling it. And when I tried to capture it, he stopped. And she goes, I mean yelling it. And then he laughs and claps for himself after he says it.
0: Just like his dad.
1: So I think it's. It's hysterical. So that's what he's been up to. That's what he's been up to today.
0: So we had a. It comes. This so Bootsy's 10 years older, and we watched Meet the Parents Tuesday night. So he hadn't seen it. I watched it with the two older ones.
1: It was. We watched that this week as well.
0: Have you and I talked about that, or did it?
1: No,
0: just, it randomly showed up.
1: Showed up on Netflix. It was
0: it
1: just
0: did.
1: Like so forced itself on us.
0: It did. So I don't know if I don't know what happened, but we watched it last Thursday. Me and Beamsy and NBC down in Columbus when I was down at the Memorial. First time that Beamsy had seen it, he loved it. Was dying, and so Bootsy was excited to watch it on Tuesday. So we watched it and. Needless to say, at the reveal of Greg's last name, and I won't say it, so don't worry about it. Whoever's back at the fort, you're not going to have any FCC, but
1: sure.
0: People are very well aware of the name.
1: Yes,
0: and
2: I got you.
0: And so, thanks. All right, Kev, I knew you. I just you're not going to have to dump anything. This isn't going to be like the sitcom that was on Netflix with Eugene Levy and his son Dan, where we got into a little bit
2: that,
0: of trouble.
2: Yes.
0: So we'll keep you out of the FCC problems. But so anyway, so. When Bootsy heard the reveal of his name, dying, like just shaking, laughing so hard, like almost half embarrassed, like couldn't believe that it was said. Just so last night as we're watching the NBA and they show Ben Stiller, now he's flexing because now he can say it.
1: Yeah, he's saying
0: so
1: his
0: he
1: name.
0: Goes, he goes, oh, it's.
1: Full name, first and last.
0: Not first, just, oh, it's. Well, the other one, it has
1: first
0: a,
1: name has got
0: it's got that too.
1: Yeah.
0: But that's not in the original reveal. That comes later.
1: Yeah.
0: Remember, that's because when they think he didn't do the MCATs.
1: Right.
0: And there's his name actually isn't Greg.
1: Right.
0: That came later.
1: Correct. Correct.
0: Yeah. So he was.
1: Your
0: he,
1: name is. Yes.
0: Yeah.
1: Yeah, it is.
0: Yeah. Yes, it is very much. By the way, that holds up tremendously.
1: Oh,
0: it's
1: yeah.
0: Great. It's great. And it's largely safe for kids.
1: Yeah.
0: Of a certain age, like there's nothing too, a little drug paraphernalia, a little bit of sexy time, but not much. It's pretty,
1: no.
0: Pretty tame.
1: Yeah.
0: Pretty tame and really holds up very, very well. So what Luca is doing today at Costco, 10 years from now, you're going to have that. You'll have that experience, which is quite great when they're very, very proud of themselves.
1: Yeah, I can't wait. You mentioned Ben Stiller. I think we witnessed one of the craziest, greatest basketball games ever, and it could only the only other place that you could have possibly had what you had throughout this game is LA is the only place that you could have even and
0: Lakers,
1: I don't even
0: yeah
1: and I'm not even sure that it gets quite as good as it did in New York. I mean, that's Madison Square Garden. That is, you go up, like, there were people, like Sydney Sweeney wasn't even in the first row.
0: Oh no, she was bashed.
1: She
0: yeah.
1: was
0: no yeah Yeah,
1: I mean, at one point you have Fat Joe and Jimmy Fallon putting voodoo hexes on Wembanyama as he's shooting free throws. He goes 0 for 2. They're jumping and hugging. You have a clip that I've watched probably 1,000 times, and that's not an exaggeration, of Josh Hart bricking a layup and Larry David almost collapsing on the side and then, like, hugging, and almost it feels like he's going to start, like, choking McEnroe for whatever happened there.
0: It's crazy.
1: You have the win. You have Hargitay running onto the court after OG tips it in and jumping into Rick Brunson, the father of Jalen and coach of the Knicks, right in, like, jumping into his arms.
0: Going on.
1: The game, it's like, it's just complete. It was bedlam. Nobody wanted to leave. Chalamet and Jenner there. T. Swift is there with the Haim sisters and Hargitay, and they're all hugging and jumping up. And I mean, it was as surreal. And my buddy, I'll show you in the break, my buddy D was there with his daughters.
0: Oh, really?
1: And, like, has their reaction to the stands. It sounded like just the most, because they were down 29.
0: They gave up 76 points in the first half, 41 in the first quarter. It was 41-22.
1: Yes.
0: I told you off air, I bailed on it. The blonde and I watched an episode of The Agency, which was a new show we were trying. So we watched an episode of that. And then we came back, and it was right at 11, which is like bedtime for me. I'm out. Like, I don't even want to be in the basement at 11. I want to be in bed ready to go to sleep at 11. And they were down 15. And I thought, oh, well, okay. I want to say it was 95-80. But I'm like, this is probably, there's 8 minutes left. Like, how much energy did it take to get to this point? Like, how much do they have left? So I take Buddy Garrity out. He goes to the bathroom. We put him back, and he goes to sleepy time. I'm kind of, in the meantime, I'm like, well, I'll pick up around the basement. And so I'm kind of picking up around the basement. All of a sudden, it's 10 and it's 8. And then Brunson, it's that crazy three over Wembanyama. And then all of it happened. The Hart miss, it felt like exactly how Larry looked. Like, it felt like, you're done. That's it. Yeah, I mean, there's really two parts of it. Like, there's the game part of it and the series and all of that. But to me, what I think is so fascinating is, like, I was thinking about this morning, like, the politics of who gets who what seats. Because Jerry was there. So I'm watching Inside the NBA, and then behind them you see Jerry and Larry, yeah, like, reliving all of it.
1: Oh, yeah.
0: So that was, like, full
1: circle. Did you see that tweet? What I consider to be one of the great tweets. It's a picture of Larry and Jerry post-game in the celebration. And it says, the Spurs know how to take the lead. They just don't know how to hold the lead. And that's really the most important part of the lead, the holding.
0: That's amazing.
1: I mean, it's perfect.
0: That's a perfect tweet. Yeah. That's absolutely perfect. So all of that was just surreal. But I just was thinking to myself, like, who at the Knicks is in charge of who's getting those seats? And then I thought to myself, well, game five's in San Antonio. Are they all going to that? And if so, will the ownership in San Antonio say, you're not sitting courtside here? Which is what Dan did here.
1: The get-in right now for game five, now the get-in's over 1,000 because it's all, yes, they are all Knicks, forget celebrities.
0: Knicks fans are
1: gonna going to go buy out that building.
0: Yeah. So if you are,
1: the first game it was a couple hundred.
0: Yeah. So if you're Spurs ownership, what are you doing there? Are you doing what Dan did? And say, no courtside. I'm not having you courtside.
1: You could. I mean, that is exactly what he did.
0: That's what he did, which is pretty wild. Yeah, that was a scene, man. So we can talk about that a little bit later on. Let's get to day three of mandatory minicamp. This one was earlier in the day, so I wasn't able to take it in like I did the previous two and put my own eyeballs on it. But you did, my friend. And the way that this has worked out this week is Shador day one, Deshaun day two. We thought kind of our consensus was day one of minicamp, everybody was pretty sharp. They were bouncing around. Still mistakes, still some procedural stuff offensively, yep, but there was a little bit juice to it. Then yesterday felt very cumbersome. It just felt sloppy, just didn't feel crisp. And it was Deshaun day. And then today was more of a split. What did you make of what you saw today?
1: This was a very good day for the offense. So today was more of a split. I think Deshaun Watson, he was first up with the starters. He took more of the reps in this one. It was a really good day throwing the football. Both of these guys. And I think both of them are really to be commended for what they have done and the steps that they have taken. Quarterback tracker today, Deshaun 14 of 18, two touchdowns. Shador 10 of 13, no touchdowns. Dylan Gabriel 5 of 6, had a nice ball for a touchdown of his own today. I thought Shador might have had a touchdown on one to Amani Marshall, so I could go ahead and say it was even better. But this was a very good day for the quarterbacks, and I really think that, you know, what you saw today was you saw Deshaun Watson look very, very good. There were a couple balls of Luke Florio that I already see people nitpicking on.
0: Yeah.
1: Oh, they weren't, like, perfectly in stride. One of them was a little underthrown, but certainly still got there and was a big completion. The second one, Florio, like, busted kind of wide open. I don't know if it was a busted coverage or not. But quarterbacks are taught on those, and I know it for – don't overthrow that guy. If he has to stop so it's a catch, that's fine. But do not overthrow him because then it's nothing.
0: Right.
1: It's an incomplete play.
0: Right.
1: So that's one where you don't have to try to hit it perfectly in stride run. Just let if he needs to, you know, slow down. And he caught it, and it was probably a touchdown anyway. But I thought he looked great throwing the ball, a lot of confidence. Talking to some people yesterday, there was a lot made about his interception on the one to Jack Stoll.
0: Yeah.
1: And that was the tight end, and Stoll took responsibility for it. Was not necessarily – he didn't run the route the way that it was supposed to be run. Creates confusion, and that's how precise this game is, leads to the interception. But I thought that he had a really good day. I thought that was a very strong way for him to go out. And on the other side, I thought it was a very strong way for Shador to go out. I thought Shador looked good. He had the one batted ball, which is hysterical if you watch the video of it now, because Mike Hall literally just took his hand up in the air like this and held it there for a while, and then he threw it right into his hand, and then Mike Hall celebrates, and it was a very funny moment. But I thought Shador looked good, comfortable in the pocket, and made some very nice throws as well. Deshaun was pushing it down the field quite a bit, and there was a lot of quarterback run action today. And some of their 3-by-1, some of their empty periods, and Deshaun looks good in some of those run situations. Shador looked good in those as well, and he does a good job. He's slippery. He finds a way to pick up yards as a runner that belie his, you know, he's not a track star, but he's good at it last year. I think he averaged, you know, what did he average last year? I want to say it was close to like 7 yards a carry. It might have even been better than that, but He's an effective.
0: He's a very deceptive runner, and he's very strong lower body, and one of his true gifts as a quarterback is his ability to buy time. He can now sometimes it comes back to haunt him, but those started to go away as the season went along, and I haven't seen many of those this year in camp. But he's able to buy time, keep his eyes down the field, and make throws.
1: Yeah, he averaged last year. He ran 21 times for 169 yards. That's what he averaged 8 yards a rush.
0: Yeah,
1: or a scramble there for Shador Sanders. So. Good day for the offense. Very good day for the offense. I will caveat that with that in the cornerback room, Tyson Campbell did some team stuff early, and then they let him kind of chill. Denzel did none. Manuel McNeil-Warren was out again. You know, no Malik Collins, no Mason Graham, no Grant Delpit. So the offense should look good, but they did. They did look good. Jerry Jeudy did not do team drills as well, and that's where it becomes so apparent that there's just so much more talent at the wide receiver position. Also, neither did – you did not have – you know, Harold Fannin has not participated this offseason. Now, they're not concerned about it. He'll be ready to go in training camp, but certainly remains and feels noteworthy to me. But this was a great day for the offense to go out and, I thought, finish strong. I thought both quarterbacks played well. And I think there's confidence right now building – around these guys, and I talked to some people today who are here every day down in the building that said, you know, the two guys that have been here the most that have worked the hardest and that have, like, the buy-in of everybody right now are Deshaun Watson and Shador Sanders.
0: Mm-hmm.
1: And so that's encouraging. That's what that position has to be.
0: Yeah.
1: And so that's good. I think that it's good. It's a good competition. We'll see where it goes. But I thought for both of those guys, very productive. And if you look at the 3 days, if you were to add up the 3 days – this was pretty darn good in terms of efficiency. Now, could some of them have been sacks? Of course. Could there have, you know, there are so many little things that we don't quite particularly know about. But overall, pretty good here for these quarterbacks over the course of the 3 days. I got to go through and look at it, and I will do that. If you talk for a second,
0: yeah, I think this all changed in about the last 10 days or so. And it's interesting today. Kind of, you mentioned Deshaun went first, and that may be a little bit more for him. It looks like, you know, according to this ESPN Cleveland tracker, 18 throws to 13 for Shador. So a little bit of a more opportunity for Watson. And that, you know, when we were talking about this in prior to this week, and I think that's why Tuesday was such an attention getter when we got out there Tuesday and it was all Shador, because what it had been up until that point was, you know, whether it was a 65-35 or 60-40 split, Watson, Shador in terms of time with the ones, then you show up on the first day of mandatory minicamp and it was a Shador day entirely. And then afterwards we got the explanation of what that was all about, and that Wednesday would be a Watson day and that today would be more split. Today was more of a 60-40 or even 55-45, kind of looks like, was the way that it went with Watson going first. You've got now these two guys are going to push off, and then they'll reconvene in late July, and then you're going to have camp. And then the big question becomes, how long does that bleed into camp? How long is it until you have an answer at quarterback, and then everything is on that player going forward? So, and by the way, that's one of several questions that are going to be there in camp. We had a lot of guys who are big-time contributors, yes, who didn't participate in OTAs, didn't participate in mandatory minicamp. They were there but just couldn't play. So there's a bunch of that needs to be sorted out. You and I have chronicled this. There's some corner and linebacker stuff that's got to get sorted out a little bit. The offensive line's got to get sorted out a little bit in terms of who's playing where. So this is going to be an incredibly newsy camp by the time we reconvene and get this football team back together after they recharge the batteries a little bit here over the next month and a half or so.
1: So,
0: by the way, it's a mailbag edition of the program. 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
1: All right, so over the days, and again, it's so hard. This is just purely completions. Again, there could have been sacks, whatever, but, you know, I think I guarantee you go back any other years, it was not this. So Deshaun is 47 of 63 over the course of the 3 days. Four touchdowns, one interception, 74.6% completions. Shador is 47 of 57, one touchdown, no interceptions, 82% completions. And Dylan Gabriel ends at 11 of 14 with a touchdown, 78%. So 63, 57, and 8 were the reps over the course. I'm sorry, and 14 were the reps over the course of the minicamp for those three. But we're talking about, you know, the ball hit the ground. The Browns quarterbacks as a group completed 105 passes. And the ball hit the ground 16, 10, 3, 29 times.
0: Yeah.
1: That's really, really, really good.
0: It's a lot of work too, bud.
1: That's a
0: ton of reps.
1: Yeah. So you're talking about the Browns as a quarterback group were 105 of 134.
0: Yeah.
1: I mean, everybody at 75% or better. Shador was the best at 82%. So that's encouraging to me. So 78% completion for these quarterbacks in this camp. Now, at times it didn't feel that way.
0: Yeah.
1: Some of those plays are definitely sacks. So it's interesting. That's a very interesting and I think encouraging thing that we're seeing from both of these quarterbacks in Deshaun Watson and Shador Sanders. And I think that there's no doubt that the switch to six has given Dylan Gabriel some mojo.
0: A little juice here at the end of camp. Nice to see him get an opportunity today. The third round pick going from a year ago, going 5 of 6 with the touchdown. Obviously, Taylen Green, a project in all of this. So, and it also is an illustration too of just how silly all of that was a year ago when we were tracking all of this stuff with four guys and all of that. Like, just was utter nonsense to try to get four guys reps in this thing. So this is a much more organized thing. It's a much more focused thing, with the two at the top being Watson and Sanders, and we'll see how this all shakes out and how long it shakes out into camp. You're going to hear from Todd in just a minute on all of that. Quarterbacks aside, anybody else jump out to you today?
1: Again, you're talking about a wide receiver room that continues to make plays. I thought Casey Concepcion had a nice day. I thought the tight ends, Blake Whitehart, there was a great pass from Watson to Whitehart that just absolutely threaded a needle. Could have become a touchdown. I don't know that he would have been able to get all the way there, but it was a really, really good pass. Joe Royer had a couple of nice plays as well today. Tylan Wallace continues to make plays. Gage Larvadan had some nice plays today. It was a good day. Amani Marshall continues to look physically. He looks the part of being, you know, the third running back on this football team.
0: He had a couple of runs yesterday that the burst really pops. It's really noticeable.
1: Yeah, I agree.
0: He turns that corner and turns up field, and he's got some get up.
1: Yep.
0: Big L's.
1: The biggest.
0: Biggest.
1: Right there. I think just overall it was a very good day offensively. I thought in the linebacker room, which is a room that we're paying attention to, I thought Bukie Watson made some nice plays. Justin Jefferson was able to get to the quarterback at times and make some nice plays. I think it's really hard to tell what's going on up front just because there are no pads, you know. It's not quite football. It's why these are kind of, in many ways, they're just kind of passing camps. And if you're a Browns fan, those numbers that I just gave you, those have to be pretty encouraging numbers for a passing camp. And quite frankly, better than we've seen in a long time.
0: There's so many things that I'm trying to remember back to, like, would it have been spring of 21 or it had to be 21 because 20 was COVID. So it had to be spring of 21. It might have been summer of 20. There was one where when we had Bake and Odell and Jarvis and all of that, and it was humming, and it was like, okay, this looks right. And that ended up being a very, very good football team.
1: Yep.
0: And so a team that, you know, with a stop of Chad Henne is playing for an AFC championship. So, that had a playoff win. So, I'm not projecting that is what this team is going to be. I'm not putting that on them. That team at one point was that the year that we were one of the favorites to win the Super Bowl that summer?
1: No, that was going into 19.
0: That was going into 19 when all that. Isn't that crazy? Going into 19 when all that happened. But no, that was a team that was on the rise, cover of SI, all of those things. Yeah, you're right. That was 19. So I'm not putting that on them. But it's been that long since we've had this type of firepower. The most noticeable thing, and I know we're going to have some awards here coming up in the second hour from all of the off-season program, but the other noticeable thing was just the pace of these practices and just the amount of work that was done in these practices. And there's no way that I would know this for sure, but I would venture to guess that the amount of passes and attempted and caught this year compared to last year was night and day.
1: Yeah, probably not quite double, but
0: in the vicinity of double, I would bet.
1: And let me point this out.
0: Please do.
1: About last year's numbers, which these are significantly higher than. Last year's numbers come with the team running on two fields simultaneously.
0: Yeah, you're right.
1: This is with the team running on, yes, they had two fields for like walkthrough stuff, but not for any of the ball actually going in the air.
0: No, that's true. Yeah, and I still think it's significantly more.
1: Way more.
0: Not particularly close.
1: By the way, on the right guard, I just looked this up while we were talking. It was Leviston the first day, Jenkins the second day, Jenkins the third day.
0: Okay.
1: As in Tevin.
0: There you go. Those are your hot topics today presented by University Hospitals, official healthcare partner of your Cleveland Browns. 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
1: How would you assess your mini camp now that it's over?
2: Right. Whole off season was outstanding. Because really, for the most part, our team was here for the other 9 weeks. So, guys did a great job. It's been a really productive offseason.
1: What was maybe when you started minicamp, or when you started the spring and you got to this point, what was maybe the biggest thing you wanted to kind of know about your team or understand about your team before they kind of broke for summer here? Did you feel like you got that answer at
2: this
1: stage?
2: I mean, do you like football? They like practicing. They like football. It makes it fun. I didn't have to play that last song. I really didn't. Just gave me 3 more minutes with them. It's been a cool 10 weeks.
3: So was there a point of playing music throughout the whole practice today that was a little different, it seems?
2: We've been playing music, maybe just a little louder today. The breaks, I turn it up. So we did that for rookie minicamp and the voluntary minicamp. We had breaks on the last day. So we just played it. That was just louder. We've added it in practice. You guys happen to be right by the speakers, so it just felt like it was louder.
3: Yesterday, Fano was with the second team, and I thought that was a change that had already been made. So what was the point of him being primarily second team yesterday?
2: Well, trying to get DeJuan some work with the ones and the twos. We want to see where he's at and move Fano around as much as we could with the ones and twos. It was planned over the 3 days that they were both going to work with the ones and the twos.
4: Todd, just to put a bow on this, since we didn't get to talk to you yesterday, now the minicamp is officially over. Last time we talked to you, you said chances are you will not have your quarterback.
2: Yeah, I don't see that.
4: So you're just going to go into the summer break, status quo, and come back?
2: We'll start off fall camp just like we've been doing. We'll alternate those guys.
3: Will you have a 1-2-3 by having the pads on, which into the second week of training camp?
2: That'd be great. I don't know if I will, but I'd love to. I'd love to have it now. We just don't.
5: Hey, speaking of DeJuan, how have you seen him throughout the rehab process? And then I think it looks like you lost a lot of weight from last year. Just, what have you seen out of him in these 10 weeks?
2: Well, I wasn't around him last year, so I don't know if he was a little chubby then. I don't know that. I mean, again, if a guy's been injured and out, it's easy to put on weight, right? It just is. You're not as active. He's been great. He looks really good running around. Obviously, his grasp what we're trying to do. So it's been fun having him out there working.
6: Todd, what has stood out to you about Shador's body of work? I know we talked about the progress that you made, but you know, as you put a cap on the offseason workout program, can kind of encapsulate the growth that you see from him?
2: Well, I just think he's doing a better job. I think he's being more decisive. Now, it's easy to say we're not in pads. It just feels like he's making quicker decisions. The ball's coming out of his hands, which he's going to have to do. Not that he doesn't have playmaking ability, because he does. But his ability to process quicker and get the ball out of his hands and eliminate lost yardage plays is going to be huge for us to be able to stack plays and score, which is ultimately the number one thing to do.
3: But is that the point of waiting for pads to determine your 1-2-3?
2: 100%. It's hard to really say. Yeah. It's hard to say, and, you know, I mean, whether it would have been a legit pressure, it wouldn't have been. Would he have had all that time? I don't know. There's still a lot to see. Quarterbacks and the O-line, especially once we put the pads on. I mean, you know.
3: And it was a small lap, but why did the O-line one take a little lap there at some point?
2: What's that?
3: It looked like he had the first team O-line do a little lap around the practice field.
2: He did?
3: Maybe that was Borja.
2: Well, they might have. The guy's George. He's standing right back there.
3: I'll ask him.
2: Yeah, I didn't know he took a lap.
3: A small lap, but they did.
2: Must have done something.
7: Is there any negative, since you wanted your quarterback by now, is there any negative that heading into training camp, at least at the beginning, you don't have that?
2: Well, I don't see it that way. It would be if I didn't think either one of them were capable of starting. It would feel different if I didn't feel like their progression hadn't gotten to this point where I think they both can start and play winning football. I'm convinced of it. And I'd say it if I didn't. I mean, I can't decide now because I think both have earned the opportunity to continue to compete once we put the pads on.
8: Todd, Sean was saying yesterday, he was talking about the difference in system, and he said there's a lot more responsibility on the quarterback in this, you know, kind of paraphrasing a little bit, but the responsibility placed on the quarterback play in, play out, you know, what they're asked to do is different. You would think that would be the case in any system, but can you maybe dissect maybe a little bit of what he's talking about in terms of what you ask your quarterbacks to do that might be a little
2: different? I don't know that. I mean, what you ask your quarterback to do is a byproduct of what they're capable of doing and how much ownership they want in QB control. Right? Some guys want that and some guys don't. Some guys don't want that smoke. Because when they take that control or they change a play or they change a protection, it falls on them. Right? Now they're the ones that have to explain why they did what they did. Not everybody wants that. Our guys want that, which is cool. Because again, not everybody wants that. Not everybody wants to be that diligent and work at it to where when the moment comes up, they're capable at the line of scrimmage of getting this into a premium play. And all of our guys are capable of that, which makes it fun.
4: You mentioned some of the things that you would like to see from Shador moving forward. How about Deshaun? Are there things that you would still like to see from him as you move through camp?
2: Sure. No. I think, again, you'd have to ask Deshaun this. I think he's excited to play again and to play at a high level. You know, it's he puts a lot of pressure on himself. So when he's not right or he makes a mistake, he's great at owning it, but it's okay. We're human. We're going to make mistakes. You're not going to play flawless football. It's okay. Just go to the next play. Go to the next play. And I think the things you don't see out here, you do a little bit, is I think plays with his feet. So that's going to be a huge weapon for him. It has been in his career, and as long as he's healthy, it will continue to be a weapon for him.
3: Todd, not so much today, but the practices I've seen, you're very hands-on with receivers. Does that go back to that's the way you broke into the NFL coaching ranks?
2: 100%.
3: Or is it because of your system that a lot more responsibility?
2: That's where my eyes go. Even though I played quarterback and I've been with both, I think at times it can be an undercoached position. And so I want to make sure it's right. I have a lot of faith in CJ. That has nothing to do with CJ and Waz. That's where my eyes go. And I also have a lot of faith in Mike Bajakian and Matt Baker with the quarterbacks. So it's just making sure that the receivers understand how important it is in terms of route running detail and spacing when we get zone. And if you want to be good at throwing the football, you got to be able to protect, and you got to have guys that, I mean, obviously we have to have weapons on the perimeter, which we've addressed both of those here in the offseason.
4: When you're making, making your quarterback decision, how much do you weigh face of the franchise, being able to stand up? I mean, does that come in?
2: I don't care. Whoever gives us the best chance to score. And I won't know that till we play. We don't know this now in shorts. And we may not know it till we play in the preseason games. And even then, there's no guarantee of who you're playing against. The matchups are not always equal. You can decide you're playing their ones and they're not. So ultimately, we take all the information in the off season, and then training camp, and then the preseason game and practice, and then let it rip.
1: Todd, you mentioned feeling like you had 4 of the 5 starting line spots sort of settled. You saw some different iterations of what that could look like this week. How much clarity do you think sort of have going into the break here on what that fifth one's going to look like and what that starting group's going to look like?
2: We have some. I mean, you're banking on the free agents you signed to still play at that high level that they played at. You're counting on Spencer to play at a high level of why we drafted him that early. But you still haven't put the pads on yet. I couldn't really tell you how it's going to shake out other than you only know what you've seen in the past, and then they got to prove it. I mean, ultimately, you are what you put on tape. So when we get in the fall, fault. We'll see it with the O-line. You are what you put on tape.
6: Tom, we asked you so much about the offense, but what do you make about what job Rudy's done with the defense? I mean, what you're looking forward to seeing carry over in the training camp?
2: It's been fun to watch. First of all, I think he's having a blast, you know. Now, it won't be so much fun in the fall, you know. It's a lot more harder when you're calling a defense and you're up against teams and you got to make plays. But, you know, his energy pops. I think the guys feed off that. Again, I think he's done a great job. And collectively with the staff that was here, not only taking what they've done in the past, but implementing some new thoughts coverage-wise that he wanted to put in.
3: Jerry didn't do anything in team today, Jerry Jeudy.
2: Leads
3: me to ask you, did your coach
2: get
3: veteran
2: day off? No. His hamstring, I usually don't comment about injuries, but you drug me into this, Tony. his hamstring grabbed him a little bit, and he didn't want to go into the off season with a hamstring.
3: We don't see veteran days off during camp?
2: No. They don't get veteran days off. We might monitor the reps, but they're going to be dressed. That's what you do as a team. Everybody's dressed. Again, we might monitor the reps. Or medically, I don't do that. The medical decides that. But there are no vet days off.
0: All right, there you go. One other bit of news today. Safety Ronnie Hickman signed his tender as a restricted free agent. He was a 17-game starter all of last season, and so he will return.
9: Yeah, career-high 100 tackles last year, career-high 2 interceptions, 7 passes defensed. Good to see.
0: What a story.
9: Now you're just not worried about it.
0: Undrafted dude and...
9: That's great, man.
0: It's really cool. Very cool.
9: It is. It's very cool, and certainly he deserves it. And, you know, you look at – I think you got – he's going to be up for a deal. Delpit, you know, you're trying to get something, I think, an extension done there, mm-hmm. and then you don't have to pay Emmanuel McNeil-Warren for, you know, 3 more years. You could be in a good spot with that room rolling with 3 guys for quite some time. Which
0: absolutely.
9: Would be very, very good.
0: We'll go around the sports world coming up next. You'll listen to Cleveland Browns Daily. 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
0: 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Around the sports world we go. The World Cup has officially started. El Tri and South Africa taking place. It's in Monterrey. Is that where it is, in Mexico?
21: I believe so. I'm going to bring in our soccer enthusiast and expert, the G-Man.
0: Young Gabriel!
21: G-Man. We also need to talk about his preparations for tomorrow night.
0: And so you're rooting for us? Are you rooting for us?
22: First of all, hello!
23: Hello! Young Gabriel.
22: Yes,
0: is this in Monterrey?
22: Yeah, I think so. That or Mexico City.
0: Okay.
22: It's in Mexico, though.
24: It's
22: sure.
24: At the Azteca, yeah. But they can't say Azteca.
22: Ah.
0: Oh, it's at Mexico City.
22: That's yeah. Right.
0: Why no, can't they no say
22: stadium,
0: Azteca?
22: No stadium sponsors. Yeah, like, no, so
0: well, Azteca is not a stadium.
24: I know,
0: that's
24: but
0: just
24: they said that they're not allowed to say it.
0: They can't even
22: no.
0: Say
22: no
0: stadium
22: dude,
0: Azteca?
22: So we play at SoFi tomorrow. It's
0: no, that's
22: Los
0: different,
22: Angeles
0: though.
22: Stadium.
0: That, I get that, though, but that's named after a company. Azteca is not named after a company.
22: Nah, it's Mexico City Stadium, man.
0: FIFA, baby.
22: Gotta love them.
0: What an enterprise.
22: Global powerhouse.
0: So, you were the three of us, other than you, young Gabriel, we're of a similar age, and of course not the Dr. J as well.
22: You're men.
0: You remember, I remember the 94 World Cup vividly.
23: Same.
22: Yes.
0: I know you don't.
22: Of course I do.
0: Did you watch Two Escobars yet?
22: No, not right. Yet.
0: You're going to do that this weekend.
22: Okay.
0: You're going to do that this weekend.
23: Oh, yeah.
25: What the hell have you been doing all week?
22: Wow.
0: That was easy out of you. I believe as my oldest would call that rage baiting.
22: Yes.
0: That's what that was. the world, that was the first time I'd ever seen soccer. Like, for real. Like, on television, seen soccer was the 1994 World Cup. Previous to that, I'd never seen it played live. Had you seen it played live? Like, on television? Like high-level soccer before the 94 World Cup?
23: So let me ask you this. Let me answer your question with another question.
0: Oh, oh.
23: What's the, like, Baggio era?
0: Well, that's that. He's the one who missed the PK in the World Cup final against Brazil in 94.
23: That's 94. Roberto Baggio. So then I feel like that's probably, that might be it. Although I feel like I'd had some.
0: Well, there were no television rights to it. Like, we didn't see La Liga, Serie A, Premier League.
23: No.

Cool. Surprisingly, it's been in the works for, you know, a little while, getting everybody's schedule on page and stuff like that. We, you know, it took us a little while, but I appreciate the kind words, Mr. Haslam. Everything you guys have done for me and my family, you know, it is like family here, and I appreciate that. So I prepared something, so I'm going to, you know, try and read it and try and stay focused. It's just a emotional time, because it's what I've done, you know, my whole adult life has been here and been a Cleveland Brown. So it's a big moment, but I'm gonna read some of these words to you guys, and, you know, I appreciate you guys being here. When I reflect on my time as a Cleveland Brown, I'm so grateful. I've learned so much. After I was drafted, I had the unique experience of playing left guard in between 10-time Pro Bowl left tackle Joe Thomas and 7-time Pro Bowl center Alex Mack. What a way to learn how to be a pro in the NFL. I saw firsthand their toughness, their ability to play through injuries, the importance of being there for your teammates. I took that with me and did my best to instill that in my teammates later in my career. I sat next to John Greco in meetings. He taught me how to be a pro, take notes the right way, and play guard in the NFL. I was drafted the same year as Johnny Manziel, and we actually roomed together. I learned some things not to do from him. I got the opportunity to play with and learn from so many guys. I learned how to be egoless from Nick Chubb. I learned to always smile like Christian Kirksey. I learned to chief slam from David Njoku. I learned how to be fiery and competitive from Baker. I learned selflessness from all my offensive linemen brethren. There are truly too many to name, and the O-line is just such a special group. But, you know, just a special shout-out to Mitch Schwartz, Wyatt Teller, Ethan Posick, Jack Conklin, Kevin Zeitler, and the countless others. It was an honor to share the meeting room and the field with you men. I learned how to be detail-oriented and always show up on game day for your teammates, even if you didn't practice all week or ever, from J.C. Tretter. I got to experience Pro Bowls with guys like Jarvis Landry, Denzel Ward, Amari Cooper, Myles Garrett, J.O.K., and Jerry Jeudy. I learned the feeling of pride that comes representing this organization among the greats of the NFL, and that's a feeling that never got old. I learned about the people behind the scenes who helped me help get the team ready for Sundays. The people in the building help make this place so special. Joe, Pat, Steph, and the training staff who would get me from being barely able to get out of my car on a Monday to ready to play on Sundays. Larry Jackson and his strength staff for the countless hours in the weight room, including Dale Jones, for going above and beyond the second half of my career to help extend it. We always have our Friday morning lifts. Brad, Corey, Jimmy, and the equipment staff who are always there with any request. The cafeteria staff who kept us fed. The PR staff, including my guy, Murph, who from day one had me ready for any questions the media threw at me. I learned about the Cleveland media, the seriousness of how they approach their jobs. I learned to just answer their questions as honestly as I could, because it ultimately helped make the fans more interested. I learned just how hard it is to win in the NFL and how special the locker room is after those wins. Those are the moments I will never forget. I will always remember our Thursday night win against the Jets to open the fridges. I learned about serving the community. As athletes, we have a platform and have the opportunity to make a real difference for people. Giving back was something that my parents instilled in me. Those interactions with Browns Give Back, A Kid Again, the Cleveland Food Bank meant a lot to the kids and the people who we were able to help. But they also meant a lot to me, too. I encourage everyone to give back. I learned about sacrifice and love from my wife, Courtney, my kids, Zoe, Benny, and Ada. I love you guys so much. Courtney has been on this journey with me since college and was truly the heartbeat of my career. Through the injuries, the wins, the losses, always there, always supportive, and always my biggest fan. I learned how to compete and always try to win, even if it was racing to the car for my brother and sister. I learned true strength and love from my mom. Sometimes love is letting you know you shouldn't have false started in the second quarter. I learned self-belief and hard work from my dad, who never got to see me play a snap in college or the NFL, but was with me every step of the way. He believed in me and my dreams before I knew what they were. He would tell me, "Why not you?" whenever I brought up how hard it was to make it in college or the NFL. So if he's listening right now, I just wanted to let him know,
We made it.

0: I learned how to be appreciative. Thank you to the Haslam family, to all my teammates, to the coaches, to Andrew Berry, to anyone who believed in me, to the fans who supported us. Thank you to everyone I was able to learn from. I learned to appreciate everyone who helped me on this amazing journey. I learned what an honor and a privilege it is to be able to wear that orange helmet and what this team means to the fans. I learned how hard it is to say goodbye. I had a good idea back in January that this was the end for me, but this place is so special that it was hard to truly say goodbye. I'm so glad I got to learn and be a Cleveland Brown my entire career. Thank you.
1: So why was it so important for you to stay here, to finish your career here, even through all the losing and the hard times and the coaches and the quarterbacks?
0: Yeah, I was always appreciative of, the team drafting you. I got picked in the second round, and I played here. And early in my career, they trusted me, even though I know I was injury. You know, Mr. Haslam, you know, said, like, there was a question, you know, and I wanted to always prove them right. And by the time we got things rolling where we made the playoffs and we're having these runs, I was kind of in, you know, year 7, 8, 9 in my career. And by that point, like, you're so committed. You put in so much work here. I was ready to see it through, and I was ready to see – you know, the ultimate goal was to win a Super Bowl, and that was my goal here. But once you get through it, like, for me, I could never just picture myself in a different uniform.
2: Were there overtures made to you from other teams?
0: Never anything serious. I know my agent talked to a bunch of teams, you know, during the combine and everything, and people asked if I was interested in continue to play, like what my plan was. But there never got anything where I was telling people I wanted to play for another team.
3: When did you decide to retire now, Joel?
0: Well, like I said a little bit earlier, the decision was made. Like, me and Andrew Berry had a conversation before free agent. I think you guys, we signed like 3 interior linemen on the first day of free agency. So that was kind of like, me and AB had already discussed that I was, you know, going to retire, and I was finishing up my career. It was really just the timing of the announcement. You know, I talked to my agent, and he's like, I mean, technically, you don't have to say anything. Like, you're retired, and he's like, I've been playing football for 23 years of my life, and here for 12 years, and you just want to make sure it's done. I never wanted to be the guy that was like, all right, I'm done playing, but now I want to go make another run at it and come back and unretire. And so for me, it was just, hey, we want to have a finite decision. But we were in constant communication with the team, and they, I appreciate them understanding, and you know, I'm sure AB had to answer a few questions where he knew the answer to, but I appreciate that.
4: Joe, football's been your life, I mean, even the last college, now the last 12 years. Have you thought about what the next chapter is? I mean, what the next chapter holds for you, what you want to do?
0: Not exactly. I mean, spend some time with the family. You know, they are ready and eager and be there for them. Enjoy some of the holidays. You know, you don't get, you miss Thanksgiving, you know, parts of Thanksgiving and Christmas and those things. I think all that stuff would be very cool. But for me, on like a professional level, I haven't really dove into, you know, exactly what I want to do.
2: When the Browns finally made the playoffs with you playing, there was the COVID game.
0: Yeah.
2: And you had to miss the Pittsburgh game. You had to sweat that out for them to win to see your first playoff game. What was that game like for you watching it?
0: Yeah, it was – well, thank goodness it was a rout. Like, the Browns kicked some butt. You know, after the first snap, I was just like, all right, we got a chance here. You don't know. I mean, we're missing Denzel. Like, there was a lot of guys that were out, Coach Stefanski. But being a fan is brutal. I was definitely sweating and I was it was unbelievable, though. My neighborhood, like, knew I was at home, and they started lighting off fireworks after the game, and they threw, like, a little parade down the street. So it was an unbelievable experience because, you know, we got the win. I think it would have been heart-wrenching if you're sitting there and the team loses.
5: Joel, you said in that letter you wrote this morning that you've never been here before they drafted you, right? You didn't come out and visit. So why do you think you made such a connection with this community and this fan base? And I think as quickly as you did, but then throughout your –
0: yeah, you know, I am from Southern California, but I think if you look at my background and family, like, it's based off of, like, blue-collar hard work. And I think at heart, like, there's some Midwest in there, you know what I mean? And you come to Cleveland, and the people here, you know, accept you. And, like I said, I got to play next to Joe and Alex and Greg and Schwartz, and they just showed me what it was like to be a pro, and I think I wanted to throw myself in it 100%, and I was committed, and I was like, hey, I want to be the best version of myself, which is hopefully in turn going to help the team. And so that was really kind of my mindset. And then, you know, once you connect with the community and you have all your kids here and you know, they go to school and you're part of it, you know, and so you're rooting for it too. And we'll always be fans, you know, of the Browns and the community and the people, our neighbors. Like, it's just a special place for us.
6: What do you think you'll miss most about being a Browns player?
0: Oh, gosh. I think it's the people. Like, you know, you walk in the building, and I've been here with, like, players come and go, right? But they're the people in there, the locker room, the celebrations after the wins are, there's nothing. Because you put so much work, and you only have 17 opportunities a year. And so every time we got a win, I celebrated fully because, you know, I went so long at parts of my career where we weren't winning consistently. But it's the people you work with, the training staff, the strength staff, the EQ staff, like the heads of those departments were interns when I got here, and now they're, you know, running the departments. And so I feel like we grew up together, and like, those are your people that you see on a daily basis, and they know the work that goes behind it. Like there was times where it was like, I'm not walking on Monday and Tuesday, and it's like, are we going to find a way to play? And you know, you have to have those people that you connect with, and that help push you through those moments.
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7: 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Elk & Elk, proud partner of the Cleveland Browns. I'm Jason Gibbs. I hope you're enjoying this special edition of Cleveland Browns Daily on this Friday. Here's part two of Joel Bitonio's retirement ceremony and his meeting with the media.
15: You talk so much over your career about just Joe, what he's meant to you, how he passed things on to you and others who have passed things on to you. I know it's a lot of young, a lot of new on this roster, but as you sort of leave, what's maybe the thing that you hope you left your mark on for the sort of new generation of players that are coming in?
0: I think just consistency, like being who you are each and every day. And it's a business, right? Like the NFL is such a business, but I think if you peel it back and you're the best version of yourself and you give everything you can in the moment every day and you have a bunch of guys that want to do that, like it builds up the culture and it builds up the what the team is and who they want to be. And so if people just see that, like, hey, that guy came to work, you know, win or loss, like he was who he is and he put in the work and was ready on Sundays to give his best, to me, like, I think that's how you build a culture of winning.
1: How are you able to maintain such a positive attitude week in, week out, year in, year out, through all the losing? I mean, I remember Joe Thomas saying that it really got to him emotionally, but you just were, you know, you just seemed like you were always there with a smile on your face, and you kept the locker room up and fans up and gave everyone some hope. How did you do that?
0: Yeah, losing is not easy. Like, everybody plays a game to win the game, but I feel like I woke up in the mornings and I was like, I'm playing in the National Football League, you know, for the Cleveland Browns, and I get to go to work, and I'm healthy, and I'm playing in these games. And so that was special. It was just a moment. It's like what you dream of as a kid, and you're living your dream. And, like, I do think positive vibes are contagious, right? Like, if you're a positive person, like, hopefully that rubs off on some people. But to me, it was like I was living a dream every day that I got to come in this building and be a part of it. And the ultimate goal was to try and, you know, lift a Super Bowl. And that's why I tell people, like, the best moments were going to those playoffs because we were getting closer. And you know, you wanted more of those moments. But, like, those wins and those locker rooms made up for all the tough days you had.
16: I want to speak for the group for a second and say we appreciate all the times in the quiet, empty locker room that you stayed and answered questions. I think one in particular, the walk back to the press box in New Orleans in 24, we're like, this guy can't ever retire. We need it. But is that something that came natural to you? And why was it important for you to always step up and do that?
0: Yeah, I think for me, our PR team, Dan, you know, included, PJB, always made it a point, like, it's like, it's your guys' job to obviously tell a story about what happened. It's our job to give you guys the information to help write that story. But if we can control the narrative in the sense of, hey, I was out there, I experienced it, I played the game, and if there is something I need to take blame for, I can. You know what I mean? And I'm not passing blame to anybody else. And it's with this Twitter and Instagram world, the longer you take not to answer a question, the more it goes. I mean, even just like in this retirement, like there was crazy stories about if I'm going to play somewhere or not, and, you know, we just kind of kept it quiet. But there's just so many moments where I played in the game. I'm a captain of this team. Like, I can talk to the media, and I can answer the questions.
17: So, thinking about the last 2 years in particular, I know you had, like, some nagging injuries going on in the back in particular that we talked to you about all the time. But, you know, through that and the combined 8 wins over those 2 years, how important was it for you to play in all those games that you did? And is that something you look back on without regret now?
0: Yeah, there was never a regret in the game I played in. But I wanted to be there. There was a couple times, especially I think this last year, where it was close and I was uncertain. But I was like, I'm at a point now, like I'm out there. I can move a little bit. And it might have been the wrong mindset for me, but like I was like, Joel being out there at 70% or 60% is like good enough for me, and I'm going to go out there and try and compete. And so that was kind of my mindset. And the win loss thing, like, never had a on my. It was always just a personal opinion. And I talked to the training staff about it. I was like, we make decisions on Monday if we're going to play or not. And it's not true, but it's just the mindset you have, right? You walk in, they're like, hey, this is what you got going on. And it's like, all right, well, I got to figure out a way to play. And so that's the mindset switches when you walk in the door on Monday. And I just always tried to have that mindset. But the win losses to me, it was just, that's who I am as a person. Like, you can't change who you are, you know, winning or losing. And that's kind of just the way I stuck through it.
5: Jimmy and Andrew and Joe Thomas have all mentioned you with the Hall of Fame. Like, how do you view your candidacy, and how important would that be to you?
0: I mean, it'd be unbelievably important. It's like the pinnacle of like the individual achievement of a football player. I never had a goal to be like a gold jacket guy. I just wanted to go out and be the best I could. It's my like yearly appointment that there's not enough guards and centers in the Hall of Fame. I think if you look at it, there's so many elite players, and if you look at Pro Bowls and All Pros compared to quarterbacks, I know there's different importance on positions, but receivers, tight ends, like any other position group, if you look at the actual accolades of players, like there needs to be more guards and centers in the Hall of Fame. And so I think that's a barrier, just being a guard. But I think if you want to look at consistency and you want to look at longevity and the history of the franchise and some of the names that, you know, Mr. Haslam mentioned today, I'm proud of my career. And I would love, like I said, to be in the Hall of Fame someday, but I don't need it to like any personal thing like that. I'm happy with what I've done. And I'm proud of that.
2: Joe, you played with 24 different quarterbacks. That's even more than Joe did. For any particular reason, is there a favorite that you'll remember?
0: Oh, gosh. In the moments, I mean, it was great. Like, my rookie year, having Hoyer back there, like, that was a heck of a run when we were, you know, 7-4. And I didn't know any better, but I was just like, all right, this is the NFL. Like, we're flying around. Let's do this. That was great. Obviously, you know, Josh McCown was just, like, so wise when he was back there. It was fun to play with him. Baker obviously changed our trajectory of our franchise there and like led us to the playoffs, and that was unbelievable. And that letter, that was, you know, some of the coolest moments of my career is that season, even though it was COVID, but making that run was awesome. And then, you know, you bring in Joe Flacco, you hear these stories, you play against him a bunch of times, and then you meet him as a person, you're like, all right, this guy's a pretty cool guy. And so, I mean, you take something from everybody you play with, right? But I think those were kind of like just certain points in career when we were winning the most games, and that's when the best memories usually come from.
6: So, I've talked to you so many times about a family. You mentioned it a couple times, so I want to just ask you, like, when you're making your decision, how much of it was it about, like, it's the right time for you, but also for Courtney and the kids?
0: Yeah, I mean, Courtney's so supportive, and I'm sure she would tell you she wants me at home more, but I guarantee if I was like, hey, I wanted to play another season, like she would be 100% supportive of that decision. But it's great. I mean, I don't have to tell the kids I can't wrestle because my back's hurting or something like that. So we should have some more free time. But it's a part of it. But truthfully, the decision came down to like my body. Am I going to be able to prep the way I wanted to prep to be able to perform at the level I wanted to perform at?
6: What would you have done if you didn't play football?
0: I went to school for economics, but I don't know. I might have like coached if I had just played in college. I enjoy the game. Like I love, you know, football and the scheme and all that stuff. But I didn't have a right away backup plan. You know, I did some architectural stuff in high school that I really enjoyed. Nevada did not have an architecture program, but yeah, I don't know. It would be interesting.
15: What do you think the next couple months are going to be like, knowing you don't have to prepare for a training camp and rigors of the season?
0: I think I was, you know, telling my wife the other day that, like, it still kind of feels like an off season right now. Like, I've still been working. I'm obviously not training as much, not at mini camp right now. But I think when training camp starts is going to be the real moment. Like, okay, I'm retired from this, because that's when, you know, so end of July, August, September, when everything really cranks up. So we'll see how it feels. I'm sure there's emotions going in there. I tell you what, like the stress of getting ready for a game and wanting to perform at your best, I don't know if I'll miss that. You know, even going into year 12, like every night before the game, you're stressed about your assignment, and as an offensive lineman, like, you're protecting people out there, and so you want to play your best and be the best version of yourself.
18: Obviously, you know, we'll all share our memories of you, or whatever. But just in your own words, how would you like to be remembered?
0: Yeah, just I poured myself into it. I was, you know, 100% committed to this team and this organization, and I truly always wanted to be the best version of myself to help make the team as good as we could be. And that's what I push for. And that's what, you know, I hope people remember. This guy was tough. He was going to be out there. He was going to fight for his teammates and was just a consistent guy.
18: When you had those injuries early in your career, you know, 2 straight years ending on IR, did you ever kind of wonder, like, what this would be? And then did it make it more meaningful kind of to have that Iron Man streak?
0: Yeah, you know, and I had really never been injured in my career. Like, I never missed any college games or any high school games. So I was like, when I was missing games, I was like, this is weird. You know, and I was playing next to Joe Thomas, who never missed games, Alex Mack, who for a majority of his career had not missed games. And so I was like, man, this is weird. In the back of my mind, I was like, it's unlucky. Like, I got rolled up on twice and I got stepped on. Like, that's how my injuries occurred. But at some point, like, in the back of your mind, you're like, is this part of it? You know, what do I need to do differently? And I think once we got on a roll there and it was like 7 years without missing a snap, I was like, all right, I think there is some luck to this, you know, part of it. And I'm just going to go out there and do a thing. But I definitely was questioning a little bit of like injury luck and what was going on. But I think the Browns also having confidence in me and still extending me and being in that position to be like, we want this guy around, gave me some confidence as well.
15: That your agent filled some calls from other teams, and you mentioned your conversations with Andrew and where you kind of made your intentions known. Did you have any conversations with Todd, George Warhop, and if so, how much did they try to sell you on coming back? What was their sort of pitch to you?
0: Yeah, I went up and met him because I was rehabbing my elbow. I had a little elbow cleanup, and I was rehabbing my elbow. So when they got hired, I went up there. I mean, I know Coach Monken from when he coached here, obviously, and then I've only heard good things about George Warhop, like from Joe and Alex and Mitch. Like, they all love him as an O-line coach. And so I went up and talked to him, and they were pretty clear. They were like, hey, we want you back if you want to play football. So it was very cut and dry, but, like, they were like, yes, this is – he's like, we want you in the room if you can do it. And you know, Coach Monken talked about the Baltimore game where – I chased down that interception, you know, and he's like, even though you guys were losing and stuff, and he's just like, we want those type of people, you know, in the building. And so it was just a open communication of, hey, like, we would like you back if you want to keep playing. But it was definitely, they understood, you know, where I was coming from on my decision.
4: Jewel, is there a specific opposing player that you've gone against that maybe you're going to remember most?
0: I mean, you think about, like, the AFC North guys, right? Like, Cam Hayward, he was probably in year 3 when I got in the league, and he's still playing football. So, like, we battled over 20 times, and he predominantly lines up over the left guard, left tackle. So that's one. I mean, early in my career, Geno Atkins was a headache. Like, you know, Aaron Donald is in a class of his own, but Geno Atkins was, like, the mini version of that, you know, and he was unbelievable. So I think those two from, like, a North comparison would be the two.
1: Sticking around here for a year, I think, says a lot about how you feel about the city of Cleveland and how you, I'm guessing, were embraced here. So
0: yeah.
1: What makes this so special, and, you know, how much does this really end up feeling like home to you?
0: Yeah, it's a big part. You know, 12 years is a long time, right? Like, we, you know, I'm like, all right, I moved out of the house at 17 to go to college. I'm like, I'm almost, you know, at 12, you know, almost there in Cleveland. It's a big part, and part of football is you kind of miss the whole fall and the Christmas time and stuff. And we were like, you know, let's enjoy some time here and be a fan and be a Cleveland person. Like, there's, you know, we live in Avon, but, like, it's just a small town feel, you know what I mean, in that? And you don't get that vibe necessarily back in California all the time. So we wanted to enjoy it, be a fan, you know, be a fan of the Browns and kind of just see that. But it's a huge part of it. Like I said, we'll always have – you know, this will always be part of our family. You know, our kids are all born in Cleveland. Like, and that's a huge, huge thing. You know, I proposed in Cleveland. So, like, every, you know, it's going to be a huge part of our life. And, you know, we'll drive by and be like, No, that was, you know, our house someday. But, no, we're going to enjoy it and try and – I mean, you can't beat this weather last, like, 2.5 weeks, right? This is, like, Cali weather. It got humid for minicamp, of course, but –
19: We're going to take two more.
20: We'll be weird watching Browns games on TV.
0: Yeah, I think it will be at the start for sure. You know, I think you're going to be like, oh, man, I'm used to being out there. I'm used to playing. But I'll be cheering them on.
5: Around the current guys and this new regime and what they've been doing with minicamp. But just what they're building here, what you're leaving. He's a lot younger, obviously, on both sides of the ball. And the future, obviously, looks bright. But what did you see player's perspective of this team right now as you depart?
0: Yeah, I'm still in communication with a lot of the guys, and I think Coach Monken is building that culture. Like you said, there's a lot of young, talented players that are going to step into those leadership roles and keep forming, but I think they're working very hard from what I've heard, what I've seen, lots of plays in practice, you know, and that's how you get better. Like, it's sometimes when you got an old team, it's hard to practice hard. You know what I mean? Like, not all the guys are able to. But when you're young, it's like, let's run the ball out and get as many reps as you can. So I think they're building that culture. And I have, like I said, I have nothing but respect for the coaching staff. And, like, none of that was ever part of the decision. It was strictly, like, a physical thing. But I think there's a culture here. I think the young talent that's been acquired over the last couple of years is impressive. And I'm looking forward to the future. Yeah, thanks, guys. Appreciate it.
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7: 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I'm Jason Gibbs. One final segment here on this Friday edition of the program. This courtesy of ESPN and our good friends at Omaha Productions, who were nice enough to send over the content. Here's General Manager Andrew Berry. He's on the Schrager Report, hosted by Peter Schrager. Here are some excerpts from that interview. The entire 45-minute interview is available wherever you get your podcasts. Be sure to look up the Schrager Report. Have a listen.
10: I remember when Howie was working in Philly and Chip was in charge, Howie kind of took some time to go talk to some different leaders from different franchises. He went overseas and spoke to guys from Man U. And then he spent time with R.C. Buford in San Antonio. It was like, I just want to, and I know that a lot of information sharing has become commonplace between executives from different teams. Are there executives that you speak with across the aisle in the NBA that you maybe say, hey, I'd like to pick your brain and kind of give you and get your counsel when you're considering roster construction?
11: Yeah, there absolutely are, because although the nuances in our sports are different, we encounter the same challenges, and that's roster strategy, that's crisis management, that's dealing with player issues, coaching staff, support staff, you name it. And you can't always like talk to your competitors. Like, you know, Howie's one of my mentors and I work for him, but I also realize we're competitors now, and there are certain areas that like I can't maybe, you know, go to him on. So, for me, it starts with our, you know, with our local teams, like, you know, Kobe Altman, Chris Antonetti, guys who have been doing it successfully for a long period of time. But I'm also fortunate to, you know, have developed a friendship with, you know, with Sam Presti, with the Thunder. Chaim Bloom is now the president of baseball operations with the Cardinals, and Kyle Dubas is the president of hockey operations with the Penguins, just individuals who have had really great, experiences running teams and live through different, you know, roster cycles. Cause you like to assume that your team's going to be like young and in their prime and making deep postseason runs every year, but this sport is cyclical, you know, at times. And so you face different challenges based on where your team is.
10: Presti's a good launching point here, because I said on the podcast last week, it can go one of two ways, this Myles Garrett trade. This could be Paul George for SGA and a bunch of picks that all hit, or it could be what the Sixers went through, where it's like, all right, we've got Markel Fultz and we got Ben Simmons and we got Okafor and we're going to see. I have to think you looked at that model when you're trading a player like Myles Garrett and kind of leaned on Presti, maybe. I don't know if he personally reached out to him, but what they have done and using Paul George to kind of build their team in this new birth of what the Thunder have become.
11: You know, I'll be honest, Peter, it was less about that. Like, we didn't necessarily look at an NBA model with the trade. But we actually did look at, it's like, okay, you know, in the last 6 months, the NFL has been pretty unique, right? You've seen a lot of these non-QB superstars that have gotten moved. That's Micah Parsons, Quinnen Williams, you know, obviously Max Crosby,
10: he was traded.
11: But the physical was fail. Sauce Gardner. So it's a unique time, because you never used to see those trades go. And at least internally, we often try and use, you know, other NFL transactions or big situations almost as like case studies, where it's like, okay, if we were in this situation, how would we have thought about it? And one of the things that we debated a lot internally at, you know, at the time when some of those deals went through is, okay, yes, this deal makes sense for both sides, but how do you essentially think about the variance in the deal? Like if you're doing a pick only deal for a player who's not just a good player, but you know, like supremely elite, there's probably more risk to that deal than you know, let's say the standard math would suggest, because you mentioned like, you know, the picks, you certainly get cost savings and there's certainly very, very high potential. But there's also a low floor because, you know, the hit rate on draft picks is probably lower than maybe, you know, people externally would think. And so, you know, the way we thought about it is like, you know, the ideal is probably a combination of, you know, young cost controlled players and draft assets. You usually can't find deals that grant you or give you both. And so in this particular situation, we felt like, you know, Jared in particular gave us a very high floor, you know, with the trade, plus the additional flexibility with the draft selections, as well as the significant, you know, cash savings would allow us to like redeploy to the rest of the roster and make sure that the aggregate deal could be beneficial for the franchise.
10: It's been well documented that this trade probably wouldn't have happened without Verse, and you guys were really hell-bent on Verse. What I ask, and because I think you said this wasn't going to ever be an auction, the other teams that might have been interested, whether it be the Niners or the Bears or whoever, my think would be, and you tell me if I'm wrong, like they don't have a Jared Verse. So yeah, that's why it never really, that's why this made sense, because the Rams actually had an asset that you guys really were seeking. I mean, you needed that back. So as much as you could say, well, the Eagles should have traded for him, or they might not have had the same piece that Jared Verse was, which kind of shows the value you guys saw in Jared Verse.
11: Yeah. There was a very narrow set of deals that we would have deemed acceptable to consider moving Miles. And, you know, I mentioned publicly, we were looking at three things. One, it would have to help us short and long term. Two, we'd have to have a young cost controlled star at a premium position. And then three would be the draft pick considerations. And so when you canvass the league at that point, or think about, okay, who could be potentially fits, that already really, really shrinks the pool of potential, you know, trade partners. And then on top of that, you have to layer in, okay, well, if that's the case, who would actually be willing to move their young star in picks? Who's in a position to do that? And then who has a track record of being aggressive enough to pull off a move like that? Oh, and all the, by the way, who is trustworthy that if there is some level of engagement, you know, that, you know, the information stays where it should. And so it's a very small universe. You know, we were lucky, you know, that, you know, less reached out. As I mentioned, we weren't necessarily, you know, planning on this to be the primary path for us, you know, this off season. And we were not only fortunate that less reached out, but that, you know, less his track record, the Rams track record, how they were positioned. And to your point, the fact that they had a player that we admired and would eventually covet, it all just kind of came together.
10: I so respect it, and I love the big swing that you guys are making. I think you guys nailed the draft last year, obviously. We'll see how this year's class goes. You did well in free agency. Kind of take us through the philosophy of what the Cleveland Browns are building right now as we sit here in June 2026.
11: Yeah, so, I think for us, we were, if I could take you actually back to 2023, when we came off, you know, our 11-win season, we were in the playoffs. You know, we felt like we had a group that had been successful for us. We were excited about, but they were injured and probably coming to the end of their prime. We felt like going into 24, we had, you know, a good team. We'd get our health back, and then we'd have to make some big decisions in 25. Unfortunately for us, 24 didn't go the way that we, you know, we anticipated. You know, in no world did we expect to be a 3-win team entering that season. And so at that point, you know, we knew that, you know, we were going to have to pivot. We were going to have to pivot strategically. You know, we were going to come into a situation where, you know, our draft resources were replenished, and we were going to have to transition away from many players that our fans had come to love and had granted us, you know, playoff success in 2020 and 2023. And so our commitment was like, okay, we need to really, you know, kind of rebuild the new foundation of kind of this next window of Browns players. And for us, as we're, you know, we think about 25 and at least what we've done in 26 offseason, we're really pleased with where we sit. You mentioned our draft class last year, which we're really happy about in terms of that 25 group. We're excited about the guys that we brought in 26. You know, guys that we traded for like Tyson Campbell, or guys that, you know, we signed in free agency like Zion Johnson, who are young in their prime players, to grow with this group, you know, along with Jared, who obviously we just traded for last week. We feel like we're in a good spot. We're a young team, and that's certainly by design, and we'll certainly have our growing pains. But we are excited about this core and looking forward to seeing what they can do in the fall.
10: And Todd Monken comes in with a ton of experience. He's won everywhere he's coached. He brings in two young coordinators in Rudy and Travis Switzer, who I'm curious to see how they do. I know those guys as assistant coaches. It feels like it's another era of the Browns right now. And then obviously all eyes go to the quarterback. How would you sum up what that situation is as we enter training camp next month?
11: Yeah, I think it's fair to say it's a new era. We have transitioned away from a lot of vets who have been known with, you know, our team for the past several years. In terms of quarterback, it's been good competition this spring between Shedeur Sanders and Deshaun Watson. It's good to see Deshaun healthy, moving around, you know, learning this new system. He's had a really strong spring. And Shedeur, he's made incredible strides over the last 8 weeks. Really, really pleased with his progress. He's a naturally accurate as a quarterback. His command of the operation, control of the huddle, all of those things, you can tell that with a year under his belt, he's making, you know, big strides. So we are looking forward to seeing how the competition plays out throughout training camp and the preseason games. But we're optimistic. We're cautiously optimistic on both players and can't wait to see them in game settings.
10: Are you one of the GMs who would spend a Saturday, say, in like College Station, like scouting a guy or going to Ann Arbor? Or are you one who usually lets your regional guys do that and then, hey, let's go attack this once the season's over?
11: No, I do a fair amount throughout the fall. That's one of the Saturday games at a college venue. It's like, it's one of the best parts of the job, in my opinion, because
10: I love hearing this. Yeah. In such a film study combine, like, I love that you like seeing it, you like touching the grass, and you want to see them in that environment, right?
11: Yeah, I do. And I think it's actually one of those things that, not that this is like a trade secret, but I actually usually sit in the stands. I never go in the press box. I actually just buy a ticket and sit in the stands, yeah, because I prefer to, I guess, be immersed in the action. And like, honestly, I have a better vantage point for the prospects, but it's great because it's like, it's the purity of why you got into the business in the first place. Or I should say, this is the purity of why I got into the business in the first place. And it's also like it's for 3 hours. You can either, you know, not be on your phone. You can just be focused on football, not the next like crisis or like the next, you know, whatever issue you need to deal with. And you can just, scout players, which is, it's a luxury that's not often afforded in the general manager's chair.
10: Are you wearing team issued gear? No. Or are you like, I love that. And then you could actually hear the fans who have opinions because they've been watching these guys for 3 years, and maybe there's truth to it, or maybe it's ridiculous, but you hear stuff you might not get from their coaches.
11: So I tell, our director of personnel operations, Megan Rock, because she always has my schedule, and I give her a couple, you know, directions in terms of what bench I want to be on. I usually try and buy two tickets out of the space. But my best story is, I remember, I guess this would have been 3 years ago, I went to go scout Malik Willis. And okay. I guess it would have been four years.
10: Liberty?
11: Yeah, Liberty.
10: Liberty, okay.
11: Yeah, no, when he was at Liberty, and they were playing Ole Miss. And then I'm walking down to my seats and everything, and it's in the middle, the seats that we bought off the StubHub, right? It's in the middle of like a 9-year-old's birthday party. So like here, so you hear about, I'm like surrounded by like all these like little kids with like their Ole Miss gear and everything like that, excited about the game. And here I am, this random guy that's like basically in the middle of their birthday party. So that's actually my favorite story.
10: I love that. They're all hotty toddy. Happy birthday. You're watching a Liberty quarterback. I love that.
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24: 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The Americans will battle Paraguay tonight. 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
2: Hello.
1: And hello, Dante. 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
1: 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We neglected. It's our bad.
2: Yes, our bad.
1: We'll make up for it.
2: That's an immediate top of the show shout out, though.
1: Yeah, right away. Just give it right away. I just was on the top of mind. I want to get it done before at the risk of forgetting later on. I was just trying to think about the last couple of weeks. In the last 2 weeks, we traded Myles Garrett, and there's probably going to be stuff I'm going to forget. We traded Myles Garrett, got Jared Verse in return. OTAs, final week of OTAs lead to, well, maybe we actually have a pretty even quarterback competition here, where previously it was thought that Deshaun was quite a bit ahead. Fast forward to this week, we get the official retirement of Joel Bitonio.
2: Yep.
1: 3 days of mandatory minicamp that on day one shows Shedeur Sanders take all of the reps with the ones, which was a pattern that we hadn't seen previously, followed by Deshaun Watson taking all of the reps with the ones on day two, and then more of a split on day three. If the business is content, buddy, the business is booming.